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1: If Gustav Mahler were alive today, he might call himself an environmentalist. After all, his music comes from a deep love of nature, the seasons, and the planet. He spent many summers in the Alps, where he went hiking, swimming, and wrote several symphonies. In 1896, in the Austrian village of Steinbach, he completed his third symphony. Klaus Mäkelä tells us more.
2: The symphony follows, in a way, a very loose but beautiful narrative, which is kind of gaining more and more insight and context of the world, the nature, your place in the world, and then through the voices, through the fourth and the fifth movement, the person in a way of this narrative gets his voice, finds his voice. And then with the fifth movement, when the choir joins, it in a way gains an even higher spirituality. And then that takes us to the last moment, which is in the transcendence, which is the whole idea. There's a lot of philosophy about the piece. Of course, it's also a piece about nature.
1: That's Finnish conductor Klaus Mäkelä. The loose narrative that he describes starts with the first movement, depicting the rude awakening of nature from a winter's sleep. You'll hear marches and fanfares, bird calls, and mysterious rumblings. A solo trombone symbolizes the mighty struggle of spring. In movements 2 and 3, we're introduced to the flowers of the meadows and the animals who roam the forests.

0: Then, with the fourth and fifth movements, humankind arrives. This is where Mahler delves into philosophical ideas. He doesn't want us just to marvel at the postcard views of the Alps, but test ourselves against those mountains and find strength in our struggles. The fourth movement, which you're hearing, features a contralto singing lines from Nietzsche's Also sprach Zarathustra. Again, Klaus Mäkelä.
1: The whole point of the fourth movement is a very strong feeling of individualism. And how Mahler continues then the symphony with the fifth movement, where he uses the text of the Sknam Wunderhorn, which is originally folk songs, songs of people, and he completely abandons the strong feeling of individualism of Nietzsche and finds the communal aspect of it. But at the end, it ends in this beautiful ecstasy where, in a way, one is just part of nature, one with nature, and it's very, very beautiful.
0: Klaus Mäkelä. The fifth movement that Mäkelä describes features women and children's voices singing an angel's song about eternal bliss. But there's one other special sound in Mahler's Third Symphony that should be mentioned. In the third movement, listen for a distant post-horn solo. Principal trumpet Esteban Batallan took some creative steps to capture this pastoral sound, as he tells us.
2: So Mahler was in the mountains listening how the male was capping with the post horn. So it starts really far and then it gets closer. And that's why I moved to three different locations.
0: There are actually three post horn solos. For the first two, Batallan stood in a hallway backstage. Then came the third solo.
2: So I went up to the third floor, right behind the organ pipes, and I tried that with Klaus as well, and it was too present. And it has to be far, lontano. So then I went up to the fifth floor, which we already used that spot a few times to play Heldenleben, or I play Pines of Rome from up there. It's right on top of the organ pipes, with all the catwalks and right where all the machinery that holds the lights on stage, right where all that machinery is. So I tried three different spots, and in the end, I ended up playing on all three spots.
0: That's principal trumpet Esteban Batallan, whom the New York Times called the invisible scene stealer for his offstage post-horn solo. We'll hear Mahler's complete Symphony No. 3 right after this.
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4: Move over, Romeo and Juliet. 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This Slovakian tale also features romance amid family rivalries. But in a twist of fate, these lovers end up together and alive when the curtain falls. 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
0: You're listening to the Chicago Symphony Orchestra program. I'm Lisa Simeone. And without further ado, Klaus Mäkelä now takes the stage. He joins the German contralto Wiebke Lehmkuhl, the sopranos and altos of the Chicago Symphony Chorus under the direction of James Bass, the children's choir Uniting Voices Chicago, directed by Josephine Lee, and the Chicago Symphony Orchestra. From an April 2025 concert, this is the Symphony No. 3 in D minor by Mahler.

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0: The Symphony No. 3 in D minor by Mahler. Zell Music Director Designate Klaus Mäkelä led the Chicago Symphony Orchestra in an April 2025 performance. Also featured in the performance were mezzo-soprano Wiebke Lehmkuhl, the sopranos and altos of the Chicago Symphony Chorus under the direction of James Bass, and Uniting Voices Chicago, directed by Josephine Lee. And Esteban Batallan played the offstage post-horn solos.
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0: 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This broadcast was produced by Brian Wise with assistance from G1 Sun, Frank Villela, and Philip Husher. Music production was by Charlie Post. Vanessa Moss is the executive producer. I'm Lisa Simeone.

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3: 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I'm Steve Seal. 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

We just heard Intermezzo Opus 34 by 19th century Venezuelan composer Teresa Carreño. The pianist was Clara Rodriguez, and this is Fiesta. I am composer Elvio Barilari, and today we have a special fiesta for you featuring the music of this amazing and very important and very significant pianist and composer and teacher and music pioneer, the Venezuelan Teresa Carreño. Let's listen now to one of her compositions that is one of my favorites, the Ballade Opus 15. Very romantic, is typical of the post-romantic, post-Chopin type of piano music.

We just heard the gorgeous ballad Opus 15 by Venezuelan composer Teresa Carreño. At that time she was living in France around the 1880s. I want to share with you one of her more famous compositions. It's called Un rêve en mer, that means A Dream at Sea, Opus 28. We just heard the Opus 15. We are going to listen now to the Opus 28, which is a more mature composer, and already with some influence that is not just romantic, but also post-romantic, absorbing what was happening at the time in the last decades of the 19th century.

That was a beautiful A Dream at Sea, Un Rêve en Mer, Opus 28, by the Venezuelan composer Teresa Carreño, as recorded by Clara Rodriguez. This is Fiesta. I am composer Elvio Barilari, and today we are revisiting the piano music of Teresa Carreño. Let's listen to one piece that is in a different vein. In this piece, she is mixing or blending together the romantic and post-romantic European language, but with example of Grieg and other nationalistic European composers, she started bringing into the music melodies and rhythms and memories of her own country, Venezuela. Again, the title, it was written in French. She was living in Paris mostly. Souvenir de mon pays, Opus 10, which is Memories of My Country. We are going to switch pianists here, and we are going to listen to another great female pianist, Alexandra Oehler, playing this early nationalistic piece from a female Venezuelan composer, Teresa Carreño, Memories of My Country, Opus 10.

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0: That was Memories of My Country, Opus 10, by Venezuelan composer Teresa Carreño. This piece was composed at the end of the 19th century, beginning of the 20th century, and you can feel already that she's evolving from romantic and post-romantic into a nationalistic language. I am Elvio Barilari. In the second part of the program, we are going to listen to more very interesting music by this fascinating character that was the Venezuelan composer Teresa Carreño. Esto es Fiesta. 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
2: 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It stars Isabel Leonard, Carlos Alvarez, Gabriela Reyes, and Niels Vanderer, conducted by Yannick Nézet-Séguin. 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
0: Bienvenidos nuevamente a Fiesta. I am composer Elvio Barilari. Today, with the great pleasure of revisiting the music and the life and the accomplishments of this amazing 19th century Venezuelan composer, Teresa Carreño. Let's start this second part of the program with a short piece of post-romantic character. The title, again in French, Une Larme. That means a tear. Also very romantic in the title, very evocative. It's an early piece, very much under the influence of Chopin, Opus 5. She was like 21 when she composed this piece. Alexandra Oehler is the pianist.

We just heard A Tear, Opus 5. This is Fiesta. I am composer Elvio Barilari, and today we have a special fiesta for you, featuring the music of pianist and composer and teacher and music pioneer, the Venezuelan Teresa Carreño. I would like to play the elegy number 6, which is called Plainte au bord d'une tombe, that means crying next to a grave, funeral music, very passionate and very post-romantic, very virtuosistic, and with an amazing technique. And as a composer, she knew very well how to use all these flashy devices, of technical devices of the romantic piano, in a musical way. It bears the number Opus 22, and again, our pianist is Alexandra Oehler.

We just heard another of my favorite compositions by Venezuelan composer Teresa Carreño, a composition from the late 1880s. The title was Elegie numéro 6, Plainte au bord d'un tombeau, that means Elegy number 6, crying next to a grave. And you can imagine that was the Père Lachaise or some cemetery like that for famous people in Paris, probably. And Alexandra Oehler was the pianist. We are going to end this visit to the music of Teresa Carreño by playing two pieces of bravura.

0: Wow, that's a lot of piano playing for Alexandra Oehler, and a lot of piano playing and piano writing for a very young Teresa Carreño, this amazing character, this mythological Venezuelan composer that made a huge impact in the American music scene as well as in the European music scene in the second part of the 19th century and the early 20th century. We heard two pieces, both performed by Alexandra Oehler, Caprice Etude number 1 and number 2. I hope you enjoyed this show. I hope you appreciate the magnitude of the talent and the charisma and the impact that this talented, entrepreneurial, adventurous female composer coming from Venezuela and leaving to us this gorgeous music. To stream free episodes of Fiesta, please go to our website, wfnt.com/fiesta, and also don't forget to like us on Facebook. Muchas gracias to our producer, Daniel Goldberg. Muchas gracias to Julia Miller at Del Mar Record. Y por supuesto, muchas gracias to our main sponsor, Joey Saxon. Y por supuesto, muchas gracias para todos ustedes por escuchar Fiesta. Estamos en la cadena radial de WFMT.
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3: On the next Echoes, it's alt-rock instrumentals from WMD off the album Deliquest. 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I'm John DiLibretto, and it's in the tunnel of the next Echoes from PRX.
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0: Peter Gerasimovich was an elderly butler at the Davidoff estate in Kamenka, Ukraine in the late 1800s. He'd never written any music, much less a symphony, but he loved singing the folk songs of his homeland. His employer, Alexandra Davidoff, just happened to be the sister of Peter Tchaikovsky. Tchaikovsky loved spending his holidays at his sister's house. He wrote this symphony there in the summer of 1872. He later joked that the butler, Gerasimovich, should have gotten credit for it. I'll have the rest of that story coming up later in the hour.
1: Live from NPR News in Washington, I'm Dan Ronan. AAA says the price of unleaded gasoline averages $4.42 nationally. That's down 14 cents in the last week. The price of diesel fuel, the main fuel in trucking and railroads, also declined to $5.55. That's down 10 cents from a week ago. At a White House briefing Thursday, Treasury Secretary Scott Bessent said he believes energy prices will begin to drop at a faster pace if an agreement is reached to end the war against Iran.
2: What we've seen is actually oil prices are down about 10% in May. There are almost 2,000 ships waiting to come out of the Gulf. And I think the oil market is going to be very well supplied on the other side of this, and that we could see prices come down very quickly.
1: The price of West Texas Intermediate oil, the benchmark crude that U.S. oil traders purchase, is now at $88 a barrel, down from $106 a barrel 1 month ago. A federal judge in Washington has rejected an attempt to stop an executive order from President Trump calling for restrictions of voting by mail. NPR's Hansi Lo Wang reports that another judge in Massachusetts is preparing to rule on the same order in the coming days.
3: U.S. District Judge Carl Nichols found it's too early for an emergency ruling that would block key parts of an order that the Trump administration has not carried out yet. Rob Weiner of the Lawyers Committee for Civil Rights Under Law is representing some of the challengers.
4: It was predominantly an issue of timing, and we live to continue fighting through the coming days.
3: Trump's order calls for the federal government to create lists of adult U.S. citizens in each state. It also calls for banning the U.S. Postal Service from delivering mail-in ballots to anyone not on those lists. USPS is a financial supporter of NPR. Separately, a federal judge in Boston is preparing to rule on claims that the president's directives violate the Constitution, which gives power to state legislatures and Congress, not the president, to set federal election rules. Hansi Lo Wang, NPR News.
1: California's attorney general is suing the company formerly known as 23andMe, claiming the DNA testing firm failed to protect sensitive user data. Rachel Milo has more from KQED.
5: 23andMe filed for bankruptcy last year after a 2023 data breach exposed all sorts of genetic data about nearly 7 million users nationwide, including more than 855,000 Californians. State Attorney General Rob Bonta says the company's security was lax and that it misled the public about the severity of the hack.
6: They need to be held accountable. There's no such thing as a pass when it comes to failing to maintain appropriate privacy protections and lying about it.
5: Bonta's office is also suing in bankruptcy court in Missouri to block the sale of Californians' genetic information. The company, now known as Chrome Holding, did not immediately comment on the suit. For NPR News, I'm Rachel Miro.
1: And you're listening to NPR. There's been no word from the White House if President Trump will approve a tentative agreement with Iran to extend the current ceasefire for another 60 days while negotiators start a new round of talks. Vice President J.D. Vance confirmed there was an agreement Thursday, and it comes at a time when it appears the current ceasefire has been wavering. There have been several instances where the U.S. has taken what it calls defensive action. If the negotiations do resume, the status of Iran's nuclear program promises to be a key area in those talks, and President Trump has insisted Iran cannot have a nuclear weapon. Costco is getting a lot of first-time visitors to its gas stations, thanks to higher fuel prices. The chain says it's selling record amounts of fuel as shoppers are visiting for a hunt on deals. NPR's Elena Saluca reports.
7: Costco says between April and mid-May, it had the best five-week period on record for gas sales. Executives say high gas prices driven by the war in Iran are sending more drivers to its fuel stations for the first time, as people are looking for cheaper options. Costco's gas sales by volume volume set record after record in the last quarter. The company's overall sales grew 12%, with gas being a big factor, both higher sales and higher prices. AAA says regular gas now costs on average $1.20 more than it did a year ago. At the same time, Costco says shoppers are splurging when they find deals they like. Sales of massage chairs jumped in the latest quarter. Alina Seluch, NPR News.
1: All three stock market indexes finished the day in positive territory on Thursday. This is NPR.
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0: Hi, I'm Jake Armerding. Here are two Nordic melodies from Edvard Grieg. The first was built on a melody he learned from a Norwegian diplomat to Paris named Dua, to whom he later dedicated the work. Well, that was nice of him.

The Malmö Symphony Orchestra performing two Nordic melodies by Edvard Grieg. The first of those, Grieg learned from a Norwegian diplomat to Paris. We're listening to famous pieces with what can only be called unsuspecting co-writers. Coming up next, a co-write between Tchaikovsky and Tchaikovsky's sister's butler.

position of butler, or perhaps I should say any household servant, can be pretty thankless, right? Lots of servitude. You're often the first one blamed when anything goes wrong or missing. In this case, the script was flipped. The butler didn't get the blame, he got the credit. He was just singing one of his favorite Ukrainian folk songs called The Crane at the estate where he worked, the Davidoff estate, which just so happened to belong to the sister of Peter Tchaikovsky, who just so happened to be visiting for the summer. Tchaikovsky heard him singing it around the house, stuck it into his Second Symphony, and later on he gave Gerasimovich the credit, which was classy of him. Symphony number 2.

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Riccardo Muti conducting the London Symphony Orchestra, the Symphony No. 2 by Peter Tchaikovsky, with an assist from his sister's butler. Why music? Coming up next.

Here's a tune from the sextet Y Music. The Y in the name is for Generation Y, which claims all the musicians in the group. Here they are performing The Bear and the Squirrel by Jeremy Turner.

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0: It's easy to take your time on Earth for granted. At least, it's easy for most of us. Franz Schubert wouldn't have been caught dead doing so. He had a feeling he wasn't long for this world, so he composed relentlessly. In his 36 years, he achieved more than most composers do in 80. Making a Count, coming up this hour.
1: Live from NPR News in Washington, I'm Dan Ronan. The Trump administration had some unusually tough words for Russia, calling its latest attacks on Kyiv unacceptable. NPR's Michelle Kellerman reports the comments came during a UN Security Council meeting.
2: Russia recently urged the U.S. and European countries to evacuate embassies in Ukraine ahead of a planned Russian assault. The deputy U.S. ambassador to the UN, Tammy Bruce, had a message to her Russian counterpart about that, reminding Russia of its legal obligations to protect diplomatic facilities.
3: We caution Russia not to mount so-called systematic strikes against Kyiv, which risk further civilian casualties and setting back the prospect of peace.
2: And she calls recent strikes on Kyiv, quote, an inexplicable, dangerous, and barbaric escalation. Michelle Kellerman, NPR News, the State Department.
1: The Postal Service has received approval to raise the price for mailing a letter in the United States again. As NPR's Hansi Luong reports, the price hike comes as the self-funded mailing agency says it's only months away from running out of money.
4: The price of a first-class forever stamp is going up to 82 cents starting July 12th. That's a 5% increase and the eighth price hike over the past 5 years by the U.S. Postal Service, which is a financial supporter of NPR. USPS still has one of the world's lowest prices for mailing a letter domestically, but compared to decades ago, fewer people are using first-class mail, and that's destabilizing the Postal Service, which generally receives no tax dollars to keep it running. Instead, USPS sells stamps and charges service fees to deliver mail 6 days a week to just about every address in the country. In March, Postmaster General David Steiner told Congress USPS is on track to be out of cash within a year. Steiner has called for lawmakers to change laws to let the agency borrow more money and reform its retirement plans. Hansi Luong, NPR News.
1: The Ebola outbreak in the Democratic Republic of Congo is spreading and health workers are struggling to contain the virus. The latest government figures show there are more than 1,000 suspected cases and 246 people have died. The Director General of the World Health Organization, General Tedros Adhanom Ghebreyesus, said when he arrived in the country, he wants citizens to know they're not alone.
5: I'm here to support. We have colleagues on the ground now in Bunia, and they're working. So came to give high-level support as well.
1: In a social media post, the WHO said the disease is outpacing the response of health officials. The U.S. Treasury Department says it's considering issuing a new $250 bill featuring President Trump's image on the currency. The Treasury Secretary Scott Bessent acknowledges federal law would need to be changed to produce such a bill, but Democrats say they are opposed to that idea. You're listening to NPR News. Days before a scheduled civil trial was set to begin in Baltimore, the families of several workers killed when the Francis Scott Key Bridge was struck by a cargo ship and the bridge collapsed. They have settled their cases against the owner and the operator of the ship. Details of the settlement were not included in the federal court filings. Six construction workers died on the morning of March the 26, 2024, when the cargo ship, the Dolly, lost power and struck a support beam of the bridge, setting it crashing into the Patapsco River. CNN has sued the AI company Perplexity, alleging it violates copyright laws. NPR's David Folkenfrick reports CNN alleges the company uses AI to scoop up and repackage its reporting, undermining the economic model.
6: The list of outfits suing Perplexity is distinguished and getting longer. CNN joins the New York Post and the Wall Street Journal's parent company, the New York Times, Encyclopedia Britannica, and Merriam-Webster. All say that Perplexity is scooping up content, as CNN's lawsuit puts it, to act as, quote, an intelligence research assistant delivering precise knowledge without extra steps and clicks. CNN alleges that erodes the need for people to subscribe to CNN content. The cable news giant also alleges Perplexity presents inaccurate and fabricated information as though it is from CNN. Perplexity's chief communications officer, Jesse Dwyer, told NPR that, quote, "You can't copyright facts." David Folkenflik, NPR News.
1: Crews in Longview, Washington have recovered the bodies of six of the nine missing workers killed this week in a chemical explosion at a paper mill. This is NPR.
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0: You probably thought painters were the only ones who made landscapes. Well, composers did it too. Avril Coleridge Taylor was entranced with the beauty of Sussex, England, which, as of course you know, is down on the south coast along the English Channel. And yes, it is gorgeous, in case you were wondering. I would totally live there, just right out in a field. Just sit there and look around, and then go to the pub when I got hungry. Here's the Sussex landscape.

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Here's Hope in All Things, performed by the Aura Singers. It's a piece by Thomas Tallis.

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Hope in All Things by Thomas Tallis. Susie Digby conducting, the Aura Singers performing. The Tragedy of Franz Schubert, coming up next.

of it, but if I show you what a man could have been, now I'm making drama. Franz Schubert did about as well with his 30-something years as it was possible to do. I still wish he'd been given more time. As always seems to happen in these cases, his popularity began to skyrocket, just as his health really started going downhill. Here's some of the last music that he ever wrote, one of his final three piano sonatas.

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5: One of the most popular sonorities of German Romantic music in the mid-19th century was the noble sound of horns. Oh, it was a sound that conjured up the days of the hunting horn, which would break the silence of the unspoiled forests of the German landscape. In the winter of 1849, Robert Schumann celebrated this sonority in his concert piece for four horns. Now, don't be fooled by the name. This is a true concerto in three movements, for not one soloist, but for a quartet of them, in the spirit of the old concerto grosso form, like Bach's Brandenburg concertos. Horn lovers, you're not going to want to miss this hour of Music Through the Night. Yes, that is a fabulous piece, and it is about roughly 20 minutes away. Hello, I'm Ward Jacobson. Great to have you along for Music Through the Night. Breno Blauth was a Brazilian composer who founded the Movimento Musical Renovador, which is so much fun to say, and it sounds so much better than its English version, the Musical Renewal Movement. It was a program to introduce lesser-known composers to the general public through concerts and radio programs in various cities all across Brazil. Now, that's a pretty worthy program. And with that in mind, we hear one of his truly wonderful works, a real favorite of mine, Breno Blauth's Concertino for Oboe and Strings.

The concertino for oboe and strings by Breno Blauth. We heard Camerata Bariloche with Andres Spiller playing the oboe. Well, horn lovers, you're not going to want to miss this next work. It's coming up after the break.

It's Music Through the Night. I'm Ward Jacobson. In 1849, Robert Schumann was living in Dresden, whose orchestra boasted one of Europe's greatest masters of the new valve horn, the French-born Joseph Rudolf Loewe. His virtuosity inspired Schumann to write this next work. A Schumann scholar once wrote, "The piece is just as impressive from a visual point of view as it is from an aural standpoint. The sight of four horns arranged in front of an orchestra creates an image not easily forgotten." Here's the concert piece for four horns.

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Concert piece for four horns, Opus 86, by Robert Schumann. Christian Tilleman led the Philharmonia Orchestra. Well, next we're going to hear a guitar quintet by Boccherini, a quintet that was kind of cobbled together from two earlier cello quintets on a commission from Madrid. This is the guitar quintet number 4 in D. Jason Vio is the guitarist with the Escher String Quartet.

0: Boccherini's Guitar Quintet No. 4. It was Jason Vio, guitarist with the Escher String Quartet.
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0: For me, it's roughly 4 to 6 p.m. on weekdays. I'm in charge of dinner at our house, so that's when I've got time alone in the kitchen making the meal. I'll put some good music on, maybe pour myself a glass of something, and create something fabulous, or at the very least, edible. Oh, I'm also fond of Saturday mornings, say maybe 8 to 9 a.m. Usually in the kitchen again with a cup of coffee and the morning newspaper, the physical paper, I'm old school, and Scott Simon, of course, on the radio. You can't beat Weekend Edition with Scott Simon, right? Hours of the day. Those are my favorites. What about you? Well, that's the title of this music by the Swedish composer Lars-Erik Larsson, The Hours of the Day. And the time to hear it is later this hour. Another good hour of music through the night. I'm glad you're here. I'm Ward Jacobson. Welcome in. Coming of age at the turn of the 19th century, Carl Maria von Weber would become a leader in Europe's budding romantic movement. He was a pianist, a guitarist, a conductor, a music critic. And as a composer, he wrote groundbreaking operas and brilliant piano music. And clarinetists love him for the two concertos he left behind for their instrument. He's best known for the operas, but he did indeed write two symphonies, both written when he was 20 years old, with the intention of having them performed by the small court orchestra of one Duke Eugene Friedrich Heinrich von Württemberg Olds. Quite a name. That's where Weber was in charge of the music. Here is the Symphony No. 2 in C, and it's the London Classical Players.

In the late 1930s and early 1940s, the Swedish composer Lars-Erik Larsson worked for the Swedish Broadcasting Corporation, and it was during that time that he wrote music which was included in various types of radio broadcast, everything from cantatas to theater music and short vignettes to accompany the recital of poetry. And that's where this music came from, composed in 1938. Six musical episodes linked a series of recited poems. Sadly, no poems here tonight, just the music, performed by the Malmö Symphony Orchestra.

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We heard the Malmö Symphony Orchestra. 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

0: That music by Maurice Ravel was begun before the First World War, but when the war ended and Ravel started to work on the score again, well, the world had become a very different place, which is very much reflected in the music, a fact for which Ravel was taken to task unfairly, as far as I'm concerned. We heard La Valse by Maurice Ravel. It was the Lyon National Orchestra. I'm Ward Jacobson, Music Through the Night.
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0: Over Romeo and Juliet, make way for Raduz and Mahulana. This Slovakian tale also features romance amid family rivalries, but in a twist of fate, these lovers end up together and alive when the curtain falls. Jozef Suk's music for A Fairy Tale with a Happy Ending on the next performance today from 8 p.m.
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2: Now, the gorgeous second movement of the String Quartet No. 1 by Tchaikovsky. And let's not sugarcoat it. Tchaikovsky was no dummy. He was pragmatic. He wrote this music for one reason: to make a little dough. In 1871, teaching at the Moscow Conservatory and running low on cash, Tchaikovsky decided to present a concert of his own chamber music being cheaper to present than a full orchestra. He was urged to do this by his friend, the founder of the Moscow Conservatory, Nikolai Rubinstein, Anton's brother. Well, remarkably, this String Quartet No. 1 was more or less written on the fly just weeks before it was to be performed in concert. We're going to hear it later this hour. I'm Ward Jacobson. It is Music Through the Night as we start a Friday. Glad you're along and hope you can settle in for the hour. Jean Francais wrote this next music in the early summer of 1942, a very troubled time for France during the Nazi occupation. And almost as if to kind of rid himself of the daily horrors of what the world had become, the reality of the present world, Francais composed this very delightful divertissement. And sometime later, he made a version for bassoon and string orchestra, yet for reasons which remain unclear today, the work was not first performed until 1968. And typical of the always quirky Francais, it's music that never fails to put a smile on your face. Let's hear it, performed by the Chary Ensemble.

Divertissement for bassoon and string quintet by Jean Francais. It was the Chauvry Ensemble. Next, it's a work by Josef Myslivicek, Il Divino Boemo, he was known as, the Divine Bohemian. He was good pals with Mozart. In fact, that'd be a great Google search when you have some spare time. Myslivicek and Mozart's friendship. It was very strong, very touching friendship. And here is a symphony of Myslivicek's, his symphony in B-flat, performed by the London Mozart Players.

We are, well, we've reached the final Friday of May in the early morning hours of this 29th day of May. I'm Ward Jacobson. It's Music Through the Night. I'm glad you're here with me. Next, we're going to hear the Canadian-born, now living in Los Angeles, composer, writer, filmmaker, animal rescuer, and virtuoso pianist, Heather Schmidt, play music by Fanny Mendelssohn.

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Andante in E by Fanny Mendelssohn. We heard it performed on the piano by Heather Schmidt. Well, chamber music was only a tiny portion of Tchaikovsky's total output. Three string quartets, a piano trio, a string sextet, and three pieces for violin and piano. For the most part, these smaller works are kind of a distillation of his larger works. But the first string quartet in D major, Opus 11, is different altogether. In it, Tchaikovsky gives us textbook classical string quartet writing, taut, noble, and tasteful. Here's the Ying String Quartet.

0: The Ying String Quartet performed the String Quartet No. 1 in D by Tchaikovsky. I'm Ward Jacobson.
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3: 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I'm Steve Seal. That's next time on APM's Symphony
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A concerto for piano, violin, and cello. Seems like a challenge. Now, the problems are vexing. Balancing the three very distinctly different timbres of the solo instruments with the orchestral body. Allotting the themes equitably to each soloist and the orchestra, creating materials terse enough that they don't become unmanageable, yet flexible enough to do duty for all involved. Well, certainly no task for an amateur, so we better call in the big guns, and in this case, Beethoven, who is certainly up to the task. A triple concerto awaits this hour. The early morning hours of Friday, the final Friday of May. Welcome in. It's Music Through the Night. I'm Ward Jacobson. So glad you're here. Conductor Bruno Walter was a very good friend, an assistant, and a very dedicated interpreter of Gustav Mahler. And Walter once said, "The Mahler Sixth Symphony is bleakly pessimistic. It reeks of the bitter cup of human life. In contrast with the Fifth, it says no. Above all, in the last movement, where something resembling the inexorable strife of all against all is translated into music. Lighthearted? It is not. This is the second movement, the Symphony No. 6 by Mahler.

The Andante, second movement of the Symphony No. 6 in A minor by Gustav Mahler. Leonard Bernstein led the New York Philharmonic. We will have a concerto for not one, not two, but three instruments by Beethoven. That's coming up, but next we'll hear music from Mexico.

I'm Ward Jacobson with Music Through the Night. This next work is by the Mexican pianist and composer Ricardo Castro. It comes from his 1896 opera, At Zimba, which was never completed. But this intermezzo from the opera's music lives on. Here's the Philharmonic Orchestra of the Americas.

The intermezzo from Azimba, the opera by Ricardo Castro. Alondra della Parra led the Philharmonic Orchestra of the Americas. 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A concerto for three instruments, piano, violin, and cello. Kind of a daring venture for the composer. But it's Beethoven, so no need to worry. This is the Triple Concerto in C, Opus 56. It's the German Symphony Orchestra. Marie Kodama is the pianist. Kolya Blacher is the violinist. Johannes Moser plays cello.

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0: Our soloists were Marie Kodama, Kolya Blacher, and Johannes Moser, the Triple Concerto in C by Beethoven. I'm Ward Jacobson.
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2: James Tallarico is the Democratic nominee for a key Senate seat in Texas. But will his fate be different from other Democrats who tried to flip the state? 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
3: I'm Deborah Lou Harder for The Met. 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It stars Isabel Leonard, Carlos Alvarez, Gabriela Reyes, and Niels Vanderer, conducted by Yannick Nézet-Séguin. 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
0: It's an early symphony by Haydn, one that bears the nickname The Philosopher. Now, there's no evidence that the nickname was Haydn's own. They rarely ever were. The moniker does seem entirely apt for this symphony, though, especially for this grave opening movement, where it is hardly a stretch to imagine a deep thinker pacing solemnly about their study as an archaic chorale-style melody repeats over and over, adjusting its key to the movement's harmonic progress. Yes, yes, The Philosopher, Symphony No. 22 by Haydn, coming up this hour.
4: Live from NPR News in Washington, I'm Dave Mattingly. Vice President Vance says negotiators are still going back and forth in talks to extend the ceasefire between the U.S. and Iran. President Trump has yet to comment on whether negotiations are near a point where he could sign a deal. Vance says a lot of progress has been made on an agreement to extend the ceasefire by 60 days. At present, the U.S. naval blockade of Iranian ports continues. The Trump administration is denouncing Russia's latest attacks on the capital of Ukraine as unacceptable. NPR's Michelle Kellerman reports the condemnation came at yesterday's meeting of the U.N. Security Council.
5: Russia recently urged the U.S. and European countries to evacuate embassies in Ukraine ahead of a planned Russian assault. The deputy U.S. ambassador to the U.N., Tammy Bruce, had a message to her Russian counterpart about that, reminding Russia of its legal obligations to protect diplomatic facilities.
6: We caution Russia not to mount so-called systematic strikes against Kyiv, which risk further civilian casualties and setting back the prospect of peace.
5: And she calls recent strikes on Kyiv, quote, an inexplicable, dangerous, and barbaric escalation. Michelle Kellerman, NPR News, the State Department.
4: Louisiana is a step closer to redrawing the state's congressional map. Lawmakers in the Republican-led State House have approved a redistricting proposal that could help the GOP flip several congressional seats in the November midterm elections. The state Senate could finalize the plan later today and send it to Governor Jeff Landry, who's also a Republican. More than a half dozen GOP-led states have changed their congressional maps in recent months at the urging of President Trump. California voters approved lawmakers doing the same in that state, led by Democrats, in response. A new report looks at America's aging voting machines, with the congressional midterms less than 6 months away. As NPR's Miles Parks reports, the Bipartisan Policy Center estimates it would cost billions of dollars to replace the equipment.
7: The report found that when Americans vote in the next presidential race, the average age of the equipment they'll use will be close to 10 years old. In Louisiana, for instance, some voters under 30 will use machines this year that are older than they are. Will Adler of the Bipartisan Policy Center says voting equipment is like any technology, where there are usability and security benefits to replacing it regularly. Local officials just don't have room in their budgets.
8: The number one obstacle that we heard officials cite when talking about why have you not upgraded to new equipment is cost.
7: The report estimates it would cost more than $2.7 billion to get all the voting equipment in the U.S. up to the latest federal standards. Miles Parks, NPR News, Washington.
4: This is NPR News. Authorities in Longview, Washington say they've recovered the remains of six of the nine people listed as missing following this week's explosion at a paper mill. Two others were confirmed dead previously. Those killed were employees at the Nippon Dynaway facility where a chemical tank imploded on Tuesday. The cause is under investigation. Secretary of State Marco Rubio says the U.S. will designate Brazil's two largest criminal factions as terrorist organizations. Julia Carneiro has more from Rio de Janeiro.
9: In a statement, Marco Rubio said the Red Command, or CV, and the First Command of the Capital, or PCC, were, quote, two of the most violent criminal organizations in Brazil, and that their influence and illicit networks extended into the U.S. The gangs are now considered specially designated global terrorists, and Rubio says the label of terrorist organizations is to apply from June 5th onward. Brazil had been trying to avoid the change, fearing it could be used as a pretext for undue interference from the U.S. But this comes a day after Rubio met with Flávio Bolsonaro, former President Jair Bolsonaro's son, who advocated for the change and plans to run for president. For NPR News, I'm Julia Carneiro in Rio de Janeiro.
4: Advisors to the Food and Drug Administration are recommending the next COVID-19 vaccine boosters target the latest variant to become dominant in the U.S. That variant is known as XFG, and health experts say it's causing more than half of all new COVID cases nationwide. I'm Dave Mattingly, NPR News, in Washington.
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0: Welcome into another good hour of classical music on this final Friday of May. It's the 29th day of the month of May. I'm Ward Jacobson. Great to have you along. It was on this date in 1953, Mount Everest was conquered as Edmund Hillary of New Zealand and Sherpa Tenzing Norgay of Nepal became the first climbers to reach the summit. Danny Elfman, the fabulous composer, you know him from so many great musical scores, 73 today, and Annette Bening is 68. Here's some music from Luxembourg. Lou Koster came from tiny little Luxembourg. She was alive from 1889 to 1973. She composed 21 orchestral compositions. Her works became very popular during the Second World War when they were broadcast over Radio Luxembourg. And this is a waltz suite of hers called Moseltrauma.

A Waltz Suite, Mosel Trauma, by Luke Hoster. That was the Estro Armonico Luxembourg Chamber Orchestra, led by Jonathan Kahle. Karl Ziehrer was an Austrian composer who lived at the time of the Strauss family. In fact, there was quite the rivalry between Ziehrer and the Strauss brothers, notably Johann Jr. and Eduard Strauss. And so they were all competing for that Vienna waltz crowd, and there were a lot of them who loved the waltzes, but the Strauss family kind of won that war, it seemed like. There's the Razumovsky Symphony Orchestra with music by Karl Ziehrer. This is the Citizens of Vienna Waltz.

Citizens of Vienna Waltz, Opus 419 by Carl Zeher. It was the Razumovsky Symphony Orchestra. We'll hear an early Haydn symphony a little bit later, but up next, one of the Bach Brandenburgs, so stay close.

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1: Here's the Chamber Orchestra of Europe to play one of the Brandenburgs by Bach. It's the Concerto No. 3 in G.

Here is an early symphony by Franz Joseph Haydn. He composed 104 of them. This is number 22, the symphony in E-flat, known as the Philosopher. And we hear the Orpheus Chamber Orchestra.

0: The Orpheus Chamber Orchestra performed the Symphony No. 22 in E-flat by Haydn. I'm Ward Jacobs.
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0: Live from NPR News in Washington, I'm Korva Coleman. White House officials say the U.S. is moving closer to an agreement to end the war with Iran and reopen the Strait of Hormuz. NPR's Jane Arraf says this came even as both sides traded fire this week.
1: Here's the latest from Vice President J.D. Vance last night in Washington. He said, quote, "We're not there, but we're very close." He did say, though, that it's hard to say if or when President Trump would sign a deal. So there's that uncertainty. U.S. and Iranian officials over the past week have said that a potential deal would reopen the Strait of Hormuz and it would leave nuclear talks for later.
0: NPR's Jane Arraf reporting. Meanwhile, Iran has insisted that any peace deal come with an end to Israel's war in Lebanon. Israel is fighting Hezbollah militants in Lebanon and has actually stepped up its attacks there. Israel has also widened its zone of attack in Lebanon. Israel's Prime Minister Benjamin Netanyahu says he will crush Hezbollah. Thousands of Lebanese civilians have also been killed by Israeli strikes. Officials in Romania say a Russian drone has crashed into an apartment building. It happened overnight in an eastern Romanian city. Two people were hurt. The drone was apparently aimed at neighboring Ukraine. Romania is asking its NATO partners to speed up deliveries of anti-drone capabilities. NATO officials condemned Russia's recklessness and insist NATO will continue to strengthen its defenses. A court in Kenya has temporarily blocked a new quarantine facility for Ebola patients. Just this week, the U.S. and Kenya had announced they were building the facility. The Trump administration says it won't let any Americans with the disease return to the U.S. That's even though they were previously repatriated for treatment. The High Court in Kenya says the order will block the plans for the quarantine facility, and the order will stay in place until the case is finished. Former U.S. Attorney General Pam Bondi is scheduled to testify in a closed-door hearing before members of Congress today. She'll answer questions about her handling of files belonging to late sex offender Jeffrey Epstein. NPR's Ava Berger reports.
2: The Republican-led House Oversight Committee is expected to question Bondi about how she handled the release of millions of documents. Critics have said the process was sloppy and revealed the personal information of some survivors. Bondi was ousted from the Justice Department's top job in April. Some Epstein survivors, like Danny Bensky, are frustrated that the hearing will be behind closed doors, not videotaped.
3: It should be transcribed, it should be filmed, and it should be publicly released as quickly as possible.
2: Bondi joined a growing list of high-profile people the committee has questioned about Epstein, including former President Bill Clinton and current Commerce Secretary Howard Lutnick.
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5: This is WXXI Classical. Hello, I'm Brenda Tremblay. Glad to be with you on this early Friday morning. It's May 29th and shaping up to be a beautiful spring day with sunshine, a few clouds, and a high around 74 degrees. We have a few showers perhaps popping up overnight tonight. Tomorrow will be cool and bright with a high around 63 and even warmer on Sunday. Sunshine and a high around 72. It's a little chilly right now in the 40s in parts of the Finger Lakes and the Southern Tier. It's 50 degrees to the west of Rochester in Brockport, 52 to the east in Canandaigua, and 45 in Geneseo this morning with two accidents that are slowing drivers on the thruway. All lanes of I-90 are closed eastbound near Canandaigua before the Canandaigua exit eastbound. That's because of a crash that happened about an hour ago. And again, all lanes of I-90 eastbound are now closed between Canandaigua and Manchester. And to the west, there's been an incident on I-90, and it is affecting traffic near Leroy this morning on I-90 eastbound right before the exit, the split to Rochester near Leroy. 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

In Moonlight, we heard music of Edward Elgar played there by the English Chamber Orchestra led by Paul Goodwin. In about 10 minutes, we'll be enjoying Mozart's suite Eine kleine Nachtmusik. You'll hear the mystery piece in about half an hour. And later this morning, you will have an opportunity to win some tickets to see a new opera at the Met at the movies. Tomorrow, I've got some passes to give away here on Classical 91.5 and FM 90.3. Well, you're a new recording now, new-ish, I should say. It's called Aria. It's by composer Ji Young Chung, and it features a combination of clarinet and piano. Our clarinetist is Won Gak Kim, and our pianist is Yoon Hae Jae Choi.

0: celebrating Asian Pacific Heritage, American Heritage Month with music like that by pianist and composer Ji Young Chung. She's originally from South Korea. She moved to the United States in 2008. She teaches at the collegiate level, and she sees music as a force for good. She's often written pieces that promote justice, address social issues. She's written music about climate change and pollution, war, and specifically crimes against the Asian American community. We heard her piece, Aria Aria, performed there by clarinetist Won Ga Kim with pianist Yoon Hai Grace Choi on WXXI. Coming up next, a little night music, music of Mozart.
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0: It's going to be a beautiful spring day with a high temperature in the mid-70s and sunshine, a few clouds as well. Early morning commuters are dealing with a pretty major slowdown on the thruway this morning. All lanes of I-90 are closed right before exit 44, the Canandaigua exit. So if you're coming in from the west, wait, eastbound. So if you're headed out of Rochester past Canandaigua, you're going to be rerouted there. It's going to cost you a little bit of time. There's also been a crash to the west on the thruway as well, eastbound, right before exit 47, the exit that peels off to Rochester by LaRoy. Well, to listen now to Eineklonenacht music, a little night music by Wolfgang Amadeus Mozart, before we get to the daily mystery piece, performed here by members of the Zagreb Soloists.

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0: The Zagreb soloists, when Antonio Yenigril conducting Serenade No. 13, Eine kleine Nachtmusik by Wolfgang Amadeus Mozart. That brings us to 6:39 and time for the Daily Mystery Piece. All this week I've been trying something new. It was sparked the idea for the Daily Mystery Piece, which is a ritual here on WXXI Classical. The idea was sparked by the fact that Rochester is kicking off a new festival on June 6th on the Pondoren Bridge near the High Falls downtown, celebrating the city logo, the Flower City mark. There's a fascinating article in the New City magazine about the logo. I did not know that not every city in the world has a logo. Rochester is sort of special in that way. And you can see the Flower City mark in this article in City and online as well. So we started on Monday with a mysterious logos. The idea is you could see or hear a description of a logo and then try to identify it. So we started on Monday with the Flower City mark. On Tuesday, we heard about the Kodak logo, that iconic orangey yellow and red K symbol. Yesterday, we heard about a logo that sparked some controversy. The University of Rochester introduced a new brand identity last fall. They kind of simplified the logo, redesigned the Meliora shield, used some modern typography and a revised color palette. Lots of people were kind of unhappy about this redesigned logo. And again, you can see that new logo for the University of Rochester on my Instagram account. I am Brenda, WXXI, and we'll get to today's mystery in just a moment.
1: 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And Jiva Theater, presenting Anastasia the Musical. The production follows Anya's quest as she searches for her truth, set to songs including Once Upon a December and Journey to the Past. 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
0: Here is today's mystery logo. So the first iteration of this logo started in the 1920s with a winged sphere. Then it kind of evolved into a red R, and then it evolved into a cartoon bird, a kind of fierce avian mascot named Spikes. So whose logo might have evolved over 100 years to those different images? And you can see today's mystery logo online on Instagram if that's part of your life, or Facebook. I am Brenda, WXXI. So here is some musical clue for you, a musical clue. This is Games, Je, by Claude Debussy, performed for us by the Orchestra of Paris.

0: Je, or Games by Claude Debussy. We heard the Orchestra of Paris, led by Klaus Mäkelä. Coming up, you'll hear about one of the most memorable premieres in music history on The Day Book in about 20 minutes after the news and after more music here on WXXO FM and HD1 Rochester, streaming online anywhere at WXXIClassical.org and so easy to take with you with the WXXI app. It's 7:01.
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2: Live from NPR News in Washington, I'm Korva Coleman. A Russian drone has crashed in Romania near the Ukrainian border, injuring at least two people on the ground. Terry Schultz reports NATO and the European Union are blaming Moscow for the overnight incident.
3: The armed drone crashed into an apartment building in the eastern city of Galati overnight, and Romanian authorities say it caused a fire when the payload exploded. At least two people were hurt. Romania's president called it an unprecedented event. While Russian drones have flown into Romania before, it's the first time since Russia launched its full-scale war on Ukraine that one has hit a densely populated area. The Romanian Foreign Ministry says it's asked NATO to send more counter-drone capabilities. Alliance spokeswoman Allison Hart says NATO condemns Russia's recklessness and will continue to strengthen our defenses. European Council President Antonio Costa says the European Union condemns in the strongest terms this violation of Romania's national airspace and of international law. For NPR News, I'm Terry Schultz in Brussels.
2: Vice President Vance says there's a potential deal between the U.S. and Iran. He says, quote, "We're not there, but we're very close." Vance adds it's hard to say if or when President Trump might sign a deal. The Justice Department has opened another investigation of perceived political enemies of President Trump. This one centers around the writer, E. Jean Carroll. She won two civil lawsuits against the president for sexual abuse and defamation. NPR's learned the investigation is looking at funding towards some of Carroll's legal defenses, but NPR's Ryan Lucas says there have been questions about whether the writer is being reviewed as well.
4: There's some conflicting information on whether Carroll herself is currently under investigation. The U.S. Attorney's Office in Chicago put out a statement last night saying media reports that it had opened an investigation into Carroll were false. But one source tells me prosecutors are examining whether Carroll committed perjury, while another says Carroll is not currently under investigation, but certainly could be as the probe moves forward.
2: NPR's Ryan Lucas reporting. Big box retailer Costco is getting lots of first-time visitors to its gas stations. That's thanks to higher gas prices. The chain says it is selling record amounts of fuel as shoppers visit on a hunt for deals. NPR's Elena Selyuk has more.
5: Costco says between April and mid-May, it had the best five-week period on record for gas sales. Executives say high gas prices driven by the war in Iran are sending more drivers to its fuel stations for the first time, as people are looking for cheaper options. Costco's gas sales by volume set record after record in the last quarter. The company's overall sales grew 12%, with gas being a big factor, both higher sales and higher prices. AAA says regular gas now costs on average $1.20 more than it did a year ago. At the same time, Costco says shoppers are splurging when they find deals they like. Sales of massage chairs jumped in the latest quarter. Alina Selyuk, NPR News.
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0: And this is WXXI Classical. Hello, I'm Brenda Tremblay. So happy you are up early listening to music. I hope things are running smoothly for you so far. It's 7:04. The New York State Thruway has been shut down on the eastbound side east of Rochester between exits 43 and 44. There's been a serious crash, so it looks to involve several big trucks, one of which has sustained some pretty heavy damage, according to some images posted by a listener in Farmington this morning. We are expecting that to delay traffic on the thruway eastbound near Canandaigua. There's also been an incident on I-90, the thruway Thruway eastbound near Leroy between 490 and 390. Just two spots to avoid this morning. And you can plan for a beautiful spring day with 73 degree high, sunshine, maybe a couple of showers late this afternoon. It'll cool down into the 40s overnight tonight, and the weekend looks pretty sweet too. If you need to mow the lawn or just get out and play, tomorrow's high will be in the 60s and on Sunday in the 70s. And it's Friday, May 29th. An estimated 42,000 plus birds crossed Monroe County last night. These are the peewees and the warblers and the grosbeaks flying by a waxing gibbous moon. Our next full moon will be on Sunday. 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

0: Stephen Hough just showing off there, playing The Invitation to the Dance by Carl Maria von Faber on Classical 91.5 and FM 90.3. We're coming up. We'll be hearing Carmina Burana excerpts in about half an hour. A country farmer's popping up, and you'll have a chance to win some tickets to a broadcast of the Metropolitan Opera in the movies tomorrow. Now, you can hear the opera here on 91.5 FM, and you can see it at the movies in HT tomorrow.
1: I'm Deborah Lou Harder for The Met. 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It stars Isabel Leonard, Carlos Alvarez, Gabriela Reyes, and Niels Vanderer, conducted by Yannick Nézet-Séguin. 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
0: Coming up on the Daybook, we'll hear about one of the most memorable premieres in world music history. And just to give you a little bit of a clue, this is the music we're going to be hearing about.

0: We've been listening to The Sacrificial Dance from the Rite of Spring by Igor Stravinsky with the Cincinnati Symphony Orchestra led by Pavel Jarvi. And if you were slightly annoyed or felt stressed out by that music, you are not alone. That music caused a near riot when it was premiered, and we're going to hear about that in just a moment. 7:20, I'm Brenda Tremblay. Just a quick note that the New York State Thruway has been shut down on the eastbound side near Canandaigua between exits 4 and 43 and 44. It's been a serious crash involving multiple trucks, and you may want to build in a little extra time if you usually take that route. Again, the Thruway I-90 shut down east of Rochester near Canandaigua. So a pretty serious crash.
1: This is the Composer's Datebook for May 29th. I'm John Burge. Today's date marks the anniversary of one of the most famous and notorious premieres in the history of classical music, that of Stravinsky's The Rite of Spring, in Paris on May 29th, 1913. From its very first note, sounded by the bassoon at the extreme end of its highest register, Stravinsky's score signaled the start of something radically different. It's also remembered as the occasion of one of the most emotional reactions by any audience. Catcalls and insults were hurled between the composer's supporters and detractors. Fistfights broke out, and finally the police were called. There were those, including Pierre Monteux, the conductor of the premiere, who felt the reactions were occasioned more by the dancing and the stage picture than by Stravinsky's music. Years later, when Monteux was asked what he thought of the original production, he confessed, to everyone's amusement, that he never actually saw it because his eyes were glued to the score. On hearing this near riot behind me, he wrote, I decided to keep the orchestra together at any cost. I did, and we played it to the end, absolutely as we had rehearsed it in the piece of the empty theater. Composer's Datebook is produced by APM, American Public Media, in conjunction with the American Composers Forum, reminding you that all music was once new.

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0: On Classical 91.5, we've been listening to the introduction and variations on a Swedish air by Bernard Heinrich Krusell with Anna Korsima Hursti as a clarinetist and the Tapiola Sinfonietta led by Osmo Vanska. It's 7:34. Welcome if you're just waking up and joining me. I'm Brenda Tremblay. We've got music to enjoy together from Carmina Burana in just a few minutes. Your chance to win some tickets to the Geneva Music Festival coming up. And some major delays on local expressways. The throughway is closed near Canandaigua, eastbound between Canandaigua Exit 44 and Manchester. There was a crash involving multiple trucks, some serious damage in images we're seeing, and that's going to slow you down for sure. Coming in on I-90 eastbound from Canandaigua, or out of Rochester towards Manchester. There's been a crash on the thruway elsewhere in Leroy. Now I'm losing it. I'm looking at a computer screen, of course. Ah, there it is. I-90 eastbound between 490 and 390 near Leroy is very slow as well because of a crash there. And we've got glorious weather in the forecast with sunshine today and highs in the mid-70s. This is WXXI Classical.
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2: Greetings, I'm John Andrews. This Sunday morning at 6, Max Steiner recalls a favorite summer locale. Henry Purcell provides music for a queen. Andre Gretry works on his string quartets. And Aaron Copland enjoys the great outdoors. I'll be your Sunday morning companion on Classical 91.5 at 6 a.m. to start your day the public radio way.

That was The Simpsons Theme by Danny Elfman, played there by the Gamelan Brass Quintet on WXXI Classical. It is 7:38, and we'll turn now to music that is going to get a royal treatment this weekend, both here in Rochester and in Buffalo. There's a piece of music on the program with the Rochester Philharmonic Orchestra and the Oratorio Society called Carmina Burana. And if you're not sure what that is, I'm sure you've heard the opening of it. It's that kind of like shaking fist at the sky, angry sounding, really exciting music that you probably have heard, watching television or online. Anyway, Carl Orff's music is kind of a, what should I say? The theme is sort of life is not easy and it's not fair. But there is a sweet section in the middle, the Court of Love, and we'll hear that now, sung by members of the Leipzig Radio Chorus and the Dresden Choir Boys, Herbert Kegel conducting the Radio Symphony Orchestra of Leipzig.

The Court of Love. We've been listening to selections from Carmina Burana, kind of ending on a floaty question mark. You'll have to go to the Rochester Philharmonic Orchestra tomorrow night or Sunday to hear the whole thing. The Rochester Oratorio Society, prepared by Eric Townell, will be performing Carmina Burana with soloists, including Rochester native Matthew Swenson, tomorrow night and Sunday afternoon, with more at rpo.org. Good morning, I'm Brenda Trombley, and if you are sitting on a highway somewhere near Farmington, obviously you are not alone. We had a fairly major crash on the thruway early this morning involving some trucks. They're sort of letting people through now, but it might slow you down more than an hour if you're headed in or headed in and around the thruway this morning. That happened on I-90 eastbound between Canandaigua and Manchester. So if you're headed to Syracuse, for example, it's just going to take you a lot longer than you think. Stop and go on 96 southbound in Farmington because of all the people backed up from the thruway accident. You'll find crashes closer to Rochester on Mount Reed Boulevard at 490 westbound, in Webster on 104 westbound, just west of Maple Drive, and a few minor accidents here and there. And I hope none of that affects you this morning. We do have to check in with the latest news after we listen to this little piece called The Country Farmer by Su Tong, performed by organist Chelsea Cheng.

0: Chelsea Tung at the organ playing The Country Farmer by Su Tong on WXXO FM and HD1 Rochester, WXXY FM Houghton, streaming online at WXXIClassical.org. Coming up after the news, we'll be hearing some music of high adventure and a sweet sonata for flute by Australian composer Miriam Hyde. You'll hear about some of your options for enjoying live music as well. It's 8 o'clock.
1: Some musicians play actual antique instruments made during the Baroque era, and some play modern reproductions. Andrew Manzi plays a violin made in 1782, and Richard Egar plays a modern reproduction harpsichord. You'll hear them making magic on those instruments, playing music by George Frederick Handel on Sunday Baroque this weekend.
0: Here's Sunday Baroque, Sunday morning at 10, right here on WXXI Classical. It's time for the news.
2: Live from NPR News in Washington, I'm Corva Coleman. Israeli military forces have pushed farther into Lebanon while launching airstrikes. The Lebanese health ministry says these have killed at least 31 people since Tuesday. NPR's Jana Rapp reports from Beirut.
3: Israel launched its most intense airstrikes in weeks, despite a U.S.-brokered ceasefire. Israeli Prime Minister Benjamin Netanyahu vowed to crush Hezbollah and said Israeli forces were capturing and controlling areas in Lebanon. Lebanese health authorities said the dead included 2 children and 3 women in attacks on a village in southern Lebanon. Iran-backed Hezbollah said it targeted Israeli forces and tanks advancing in the south. Iran has insisted on an end to the war in Lebanon as part of any peace agreement with the U.S. Jane Araf, NPR News, Beirut.
2: Vice President Vance commented last night on a potential peace deal between the U.S. and Iran. He said, quote, "We're not there yet, but we are very close." He added it's hard to say if or when President Trump would sign any deal. A new report looks at America's aging voting machines, with the congressional midterm elections less than 6 months away. As NPR's Miles Parks reports, the Bipartisan Policy Center estimates it would cost billions of dollars to replace the equipment.
4: The report found that when Americans vote in the next presidential race, the average age of the equipment they'll use will be close to 10 years old. In Louisiana, for instance, some voters under 30 will use machines this year that are older than they are. Will Adler of the Bipartisan Policy Center says voting equipment is like any technology, where there are usability and security benefits to replacing it regularly. Local officials just don't have room in their budgets.
5: The number one obstacle that we heard officials cite when talking about why have you not upgraded to new equipment is cost.
4: The report estimates it would cost more than $2.7 billion to get all the voting equipment in the U.S. up to the latest federal standards. Miles Parks, NPR News, Washington.
2: The online real estate website Zillow says more apartments and other rentals are offering perks, such as a free month of rent. NPR's Stephen Bisaha reports about 40% of rentals this spring have these incentives.
6: It is a renter's market, according to Zillow's senior economist, Kara Ng.
7: Renters, this is your year.
6: Okay, it might not feel that way. Nationally, rent has risen 37% since the pandemic. But over the last year, it has gone up slower than inflation.
7: It does mean that rent is the place giving you that breathing room.
6: She says that's due to an apartment construction boom.
7: There's a lot of apartment buildings hitting the market all at once, and property managers are trying to fill it, and they're doing it with freebies.
6: Ng says renters renewing their lease should also negotiate a deal like a rent-free month because they have the negotiation power. Stephen Bisaha, NPR News.
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0: This is Classical 91.5. I'm Brenda Tremblay with you at 8:04. It is Friday. Yay! The last Friday of May the 29th, and shaping up to be a beautiful day weather-wise, with sunshine, blue skies, and a high around 74. A little cooler tomorrow with a high in the mid-60s. It looks like Sunday will be like today, with blue skies and a high around 72 degrees. I mentioned just a few minutes ago, and I'll mention it again, we've got some very slow traffic east of Rochester on the thruway Thruway. There was a crash involving multiple trucks on the Thruway I-90 eastbound between Canandaigua and Manchester. If you're headed that way, you will probably be diverted and have to sit on Route 96 in Farmington. Beautiful country to enjoy the slowly moving scenery. We have also a crash in Webster on 104 westbound west of Maple Street. I do hope that doesn't involve anyone you know. And you want to avoid Mount Reed Boulevard at 490 West right now. You'll see flashing lights there. You'll hear about some of your options for taking in live music and the arts in just a few minutes after we begin in high spirits with the BBC Concert Orchestra.

0: Charles Williams' High Adventure. We hear the BBC Concert Orchestra, led there by Barry Wordsworth. We'll hear beautiful music for flute and piano next by Miriam Hyde, an overture by George Gershwin. You'll hear about some of your options for enjoying live music tonight, and you will have a chance to win some tickets to two different events. I have a pair of passes to the Geneva Music Festival tonight to give away. That's happening between now and 10 o'clock. And I have a pair of tickets to give away to see a brand new opera at the Metropolitan tomorrow, live in HD.
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0: This is a sonata for flute and piano by Australian composer Miriam Hyde, played by flutist Bridget Bolliger with pianist Andrew West.

0: Flutist Bridget Bollinger with pianist Andrew West played a sonata by Miriam Hyde on WXXI Classical. 8:22, I don't know if your weekend is already booked up, but I have a few suggestions for you and your chance to win some tickets to tonight's Geneva Music Festival or tomorrow's Met Opera HD broadcast at a brand new opera by Gabriella Lena Frank. We're in the mood to chill tonight. WXXI TV, of course, will get you up to speed on what's been happening in the world with the excellent PBS NewsHour at 7, followed by Washington Week at 7:30, right? No, Washington Week is at 8. My apologies. Then on Great Lakes Now, have you seen that show? They are touring the Great Lakes, talking about issues affecting our region. And tonight they're going to focus on how the centuries-old practice of sauna is picking up steam. In the Great Lakes. That is tonight on Great Lakes Now, available via Passport at 8:30 or on our regular WXXI broadcasting stream at 8:30 this evening as well. That will be followed by some joyful Broadway music.
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0: Joanne Folletta leads the Buffalo Philharmonic Orchestra in the overture Strike Up the Band by George Gershwin,

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Strike Up the Band, the overture by George Gershwin, played by the Buffalo Philharmonic Orchestra, led by Joanne Folletta. If you've just switched on, welcome. It's 8:30. I'm Brenda Tremblay. This is WXXI. We've got lots of wonderful music to enjoy together, including a parcel suite in just a moment. Some events for you to choose from and your chance to get your hands on some tickets to a couple of events this weekend. I've got some tickets to give away to tonight's Geneva Music Festival and to tomorrow's Met at the Movies broadcast of the new opera by Gabriella Elena Frank. If you're just joining me and wondering what's going on in the world, lots of folks this morning are spending lots of time on the thruway and on Route 96 in Farmington. There was a crash involving, I think, two or three very large trucks on the thruway on I-90 eastbound between Canandaigua and Manchester. So folks trying to get to Syracuse and the Finger Lakes early on this morning found themselves diverted. Still probably going to cost you an hour if you can find a different way to work around that I-90 eastbound crash between Canandaigua and Manchester. Stop and go traffic this morning on 490 eastbound at Brown Street. The center lane is blocked by an accident there, and there's been a crash on 104 westbound, just west of Maple in Webster. A couple other minor crashes as well. Well, I'll move on now to music by Henry Purcell. This is a Purcell suite. Some of his so-called greatest hits played here by Boston Brass.

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0: That starts next week. We will get to the events calendar after we listen to an ensemble that is performing tonight in Auburn. This is Musica Spey, performing this evening at 7:30 in this program, recorded live, singing O Magnum Mysterium, 16th century music by Paolo Bevi.

Members of the ensemble Musica Spey singing O Magnum Mysterium by Paolo Vivi. Musica Spey is celebrating 30 years this weekend and offering a special concert in tribute to their roots tonight in Auburn at St. Mary's Church at 7:30 and tomorrow night in Rochester on Mount Hope. At St. Anne on Mount Hope Avenue. And the whole, both concerts are the same program featuring cornerstone pieces from their very first season 3 decades ago. They will also be offering a new work by composer and former member Jonathan Madden, fantastic young performer and composer. And he's written a new piece for them in the classic Renaissance style, bringing out to life a text from the Book of Romans in the spirit of hope. So yeah, Musica Spey tonight at St. Mary Church in Auburn, 15 Clark Street at 7:30. You can also hear that same program tomorrow night in Rochester at St. Anne on Mount Hope near the University of Rochester. That's one thing I thought might interest you. If you love flute, you can hear a faculty recital at the Rochester Folk Art Guild tonight at 7:30. It's free and open to all. You'll hear flutist Carol Wincense alongside Paul Schliffer and Rina Urso. Rosa Yang is also on that program. That's free and open to all tonight. You'll hear some more choices, and you'll have a chance to win some tickets to the Geneva Music Festival tonight after we listen to a keyboard concerto by Johann Sebastian Bach. This is a keyboard concerto for 4 keyboards with the violins of the King, Bernard Labadie, and featured pianist Alexander Tarot.

A concerto for four keyboards by J.S. Bach, played by Bernard Labidie with the violins of the King and Alexander Tarot at the keyboard on WXXI Classical. It's 8:57, and coming up, your chance to win some tickets to tonight's Geneva Music Festival concert. I have some passes also to give away to the Met at the Movies over the weekend. We'll check in with the news, and we're going to hear the violin concerto by Eric Korngold in about 15 minutes or so, alongside a beautiful piece of music sung by Rochester soprano Julie Elliott. Quick note, in the 1930s, Japanese companies were making films on paper instead of celluloid, and there's a project to preserve these now called the Japanese Paper Film Project. As you can imagine, these paper film prints are very fragile, and the handful of surviving prints are starting to deteriorate. You can see some of them tonight. The Dryden Theater is presenting the Japanese Paper Film Project, including a talk from Project Supervisor Eric Fadden, with music from Duo Yumeno, a koto and cello duo for the silent films in the program. That is free and open to all tonight at 7:30, the Dryden's Japanese Paper Film Project. And over at the cafe, you can hear some choro music with Rosa Bohemia and Stephen Guerrera, as well as Ken Luke and Penn Watson performing tunes from two albums this evening in the cafe. That's free and open to all.

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1: 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I'm Alec Baldwin. Please join me for a broadcast that will also feature the complete Wooden Prince by Béla Bartók. Leonard Bernstein and Pierre Boulez will conduct the New York Philharmonic this week.
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2: Live from NPR News in Washington, I'm Korva Coleman. Israeli Prime Minister Benjamin Netanyahu says the country intends to take control over even more of Gaza, expanding to 70% of the territory. As NPR's Aya Batraoui reports, this is a reversal of President Trump's ceasefire deal that envisioned a gradual withdrawal of Israeli troops.
3: There's still no international peacekeeping force in Gaza and no disarmament agreement with Hamas. Instead, Israeli assassinations of Hamas commanders has ramped up, and Palestinian families say Israeli-backed local militias have pushed them to relocate closer to the coast. Israel now controls two-thirds of Gaza, up from around 50% when the ceasefire was signed in October last year. Israeli Prime Minister Benjamin Netanyahu told an audience this week about the continued push. The next step, he says, is to expand that control to 70%. He said Israel was tightening its grip on Hamas from every direction. Some members of his cabinet, like the defense minister, support displacing Palestinians from Gaza, or what they call voluntary migration. Aya Batraoui, NPR News, Dubai.
2: Vice President Vance commented last night on a potential peace deal between the U.S. and Iran. He said, quote, "We're not there yet, but we're very close." He added, "It is hard to say if or when President Trump would sign any deal." The nonprofit news site ProPublica has released a new investigation. It says the White House asked a Pentagon office to give a loan worth $620 million to a company linked to President Trump's oldest son, Donald Jr. The Pentagon's Office of Strategic Capital invests in firms that can take over supply chains of critical minerals from China. The office invested in Trump Jr.'s company, which was involved with the company Vulcan Elements. Robert Federacci of ProPublica says the deal was initiated by an aide to President Trump.
4: When the call came in from the White House, Pentagon staff were asked to move at an unusually rapid speed. The staff were working late nights with little sleep to get this loan done in a matter of weeks, which for the Office of Strategic Capital is quite fast. Usually, these deals are deliberated for months. The quote from one of the people involved was, "The call came from the White House. We have to get this done."
2: He spoke to NPR's All Things Considered. The Pentagon says no company gets special treatment. The White House says that the president's team is working with private industry to secure the nation's critical mineral supply chain. A spokesman for Donald Trump Jr. says he does not discuss companies that he is invested in with federal government officials, and he has no knowledge of how this deal came together. A spokesman for his venture capital firm also says it played no role in obtaining the loan for Vulcan Elements. 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
0: This is WXXI Classical. I'm Brenda Tremblay. An early morning crash involving at least three tractor trailers on I-90 eastbound between Canandaigua and Manchester is causing some major delays this morning east of Rochester near the Finger Lakes. There's stop-and-go traffic on 96 near Farmington, and you'll see flashing lights as well on 104 in westbound. West of Maple Drive in Webster and on Mount Reed Boulevard at the intersection with 490. The weather, glorious. finally, after the long winter, we've got a stretch of sunshine and temperatures hovering right around 70. Today around 74, tomorrow 63, 72 on Sunday. We could have a few drops of rain overnight tonight with temperatures dropping into the 40s. But it's really, really nice on this last day of May, or rather last Friday of May. It's the 29th. You will have a chance to win some tickets to the Geneva Music Festival tonight after we listen to the Cincinnati Orchestra, led here by Jesus Lopez Cobos in Itzhak Albeni's Festival Day in Seville.

Festival Day in Seville. We heard music by Albéniz, played by the Cincinnati Symphony Orchestra, led by Jesus Lopez Cobos. This is WXXI Classical. I'm Brenda Tremblay, hoping you are not sitting on the thruway this morning. It's been a very tough ride for many east of Rochester because of a multi-car accident. But I'm sure that will be all cleared up by tonight for the Geneva Music Festival. Tonight in Geneva, in Froelich Hall on the campus of Hobart and William Smith Colleges, the Geneva Music Festival is celebrating the sounds of revolution with music of Beethoven, his 11th string quartet, alongside a piano trio by Josef Suk, the lyric for strings gorgeous piece by George Walker, and then finally, a piano quartet by Antonín Dvořák, number 2. If you are free and you would like to hear what they're billing as 4 acts of musical resistance, if you're free tonight and you would like to experience all of that glorious live music in a gorgeous space in the city of Geneva, you can try to win these tickets right now. The number to call is in the 585 area code, 585-258-0370. That's 585-258-0370 for tonight's concert at the Geneva Music Festival, The Sounds of Revolution. We'll listen now to the sound of Itzhak Perlman's violin with the Pittsburgh Symphony Orchestra and Andre Previn conducting a violin concerto by Eric Wolfgang Korngold.

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0: The Violin Concerto by Eric Korngold with soloist Itzhak Perlman, recorded with the Pittsburgh Symphony Orchestra led by Andre Previn on WXXI Classical. Well, there's a good morning. We've got sunshine, blue skies, gorgeous weather with a high expected to reach around 73 across western and central New York. It's going to dip into the 40s overnight tonight with the possibility of just a few showers here and there. And tomorrow should be mostly dry with a few widely scattered rain showers possible later in the day and a high around 71 degrees. I hope you are doing well.
1: I'm Deborah Lou Harder for The Met. Join us for the network premiere of El Último Sueño de Frida y Diego, Gabriela Elena Frank's vibrant opera about an otherworldly reunion between the iconic Mexican artists. It stars Isabel Leonard, Carlos Alvarez, Gabriela Reyes, and Niels Vanderer, conducted by Yannick Nézet-Séguin. That's Saturday, live on the Robert K. Johnson Foundation Metropolitan Opera International Radio Network.
0: Would you like to see that? El Último Sueño de Frida y Diego by Gabriela Elena Frank. I have a pair of, well, let me back up for a second. You can hear that tomorrow here on 91.5 FM, streaming at WXXIClassical.org. You can also see it at a local movie theater in HD, and I have a pair of tickets to give away. If you are free tomorrow, Saturday, May 30th at 1 o'clock, and you'd like to see that live transmission of a brand new opera by composer Gabriela Elena Frank from the Met, you can even choose your place to see it, whether you want to go to Tinseltown and Gates or AMC Webster or the Eastview Regal, right, in Victor. Anyway, if you are free tomorrow and you would like to go, give me a call. The number is 585-258-0370. That's 585-258-0370 for a live Met at the Movies broadcast at a theater of your choice. Well, listen now to soprano Julie Elliott, recorded with pianist Paul Froelich in a selection from The House of Life by Ray Vaughan Williams. This is Silent Noon.

0: Soprano Julie Elliott singing a silent nude, Ralph Vaughan Williams setting of poetry from House of Life, and we heard pianist Paul Frohlich collaborating in that recording. It is about 9:45. I'm Brenda Tremblay with you until performance today at 10 o'clock.
1: Move over, Romeo and Juliet. Make way for Raduz and Mahulana. This Slovakian tale also features romance amid family rivalries, but in a twist of fate, these lovers end up together and alive when the curtain falls. Jozef Suk's music for a fairy tale with a happy ending on the next performance today from 8 p.m.
0: That's coming up in about 15 minutes. To take us there, here is the Chinique Orchestra playing a ballade by Samuel Coleridge Taylor.

0: Samuel Coleridge Taylor's Ballade, performed by the Chiniki Orchestra, led by Kalina Bovell. This is WXXO FM and HD1 Rochester, WXXY FM Houghton. I'm Brenda Tremblay, happy to be sharing music with you. We've got PT coming up. Kirsten Piper Brown is your companion at lunchtime, stepping in for Steve Johnson. And then John Anders will be with you at 4 o'clock this afternoon to take you through the evening. Also coming up, cellist Mimi Huang is going to be one of the guests on Connections coming up at 1 o'clock. Or rather at noon, I should say. We are celebrating Asian American Pacific Islander Heritage Month on WXXI, like many institutions. And you'll hear from Mimi about her work as the artistic director of an effort called If Music Be the Food. It's a concert series, and she's going to be talking about her work as a cellist and artistic director. Mimi is an assistant professor of chamber music at Eastman. She'll be a guest at noon today on Connections as we celebrate that heritage. And then at 1 o'clock, you'll hear a special rebroadcast of the movement to head off an AI catastrophe. So that is coming up. That was a very popular show. The music, of course, continues for you here, as will the sunshine. Finally, we are getting a dry, sunny stretch of weather, perfect for gardeners. We've got mostly sunny skies in the forecast for today, breezy conditions and a high around 74. Temperatures plummeting down to 47-ish overnight tonight and tomorrow, and Sunday should be bright and cool as well. I'm hoping you have a wonderful weekend and invite you to stay tuned. Performance Today is coming next. Thank you for listening. It's 10 o'clock.
1: What do we mean when we say this piece was arranged by so-and-so? Reorchestrated, revoiced, repurposed, reimagined? Composer Stephen Stuckey called his arrangement of Henry Purcell's Funeral Music for Queen Mary an elaboration. He wasn't aiming at pure musical reconstruction, but rather to regard Purcell's music through the lens of 300 intervening years. He admitted there are moments when Purcell drifts out of focus. From APM American Public Media, this is Performance Today. I'm Valerie Kaler. We are heading to Colorado this hour to the Aspen Music Festival for Stephen Stuckey's elaboration on Purcell. A visit to another festival for some Wagner, also on the way. Here is a song by Richard Wagner. Beautiful version here for violin and harp from violinist Anna-Kiko Myers and harpist Emmanuel Cesson. Dreams by Richard Wagner.

Dreams by Richard Wagner, a beautiful version of that song for violin and harp. Annie Kiko Myers on the violin, Emmanuel Cesson played the harp. More Wagner still ahead. From APM, American Public Media, this is Performance Today, taking you to concerts around the world. I'm Valerie Kaler. When French settlers arrived in Canada in the 17th century, they brought a treasure trove of folk songs with them. The songs often had free tempos, no strict chord progressions, and they were sung in unison. Over time, the songs developed traditions and styles that reflected their new home. They became distinctly French-Canadian. We're about to hear brand new music building on those traditional folk songs. It's called Quadlibet by Sammy Moussa. Each movement is a clear setting of a French-Canadian folk song, but the final movement is a quadlibet, or what some people might call a mashup. Moussa takes all the previous melodies and weaves them together, stacks them on top of one another, and on top of one foundation, a tune called En Canadien Errant, a wandering Canadian. It might sound chaotic, but I think it creates a really interesting effect. We'll hear that quadlibet in full force about 14 minutes from now, but let's start at the very beginning of this new piece by Sammy Moussa. Kent Nagano conducting the German Symphony Orchestra in the world premiere of Quadlibet by Sammy Moussa.

0: A quadlibet is a piece of music that combines several different popular songs all together. All the melodies play at the same time, and somehow it all fits together just right. For example, the bass of that final movement we just heard is a tune called Le Canadien Errant, a wandering Canadian. It's a folk song in memory of French Canadians who were forced into exile as punishment for a year-long rebellion. And yet, over this sorrowful main theme, composer Sami Moussa layered in additional songs, joyful dances, love songs, a quadlibet of life continuing despite homesickness. A quadlibet on French Canadian folk songs by Sami Moussa. We heard the world premiere performance from a concert in Berlin. Conductor Kent Nagano led the German Symphony Orchestra. In a moment, I told you she was sick. 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
1: 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I'm Brenda Tremblay. Good morning. Kirsten Brown will be joining you at lunchtime, and John Andrus will join you this afternoon, stepping in for Mona with pieces by Chabrier and Butterworth. 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
0: Composers and performers have been arranging the music of others for literally centuries. Rescoring, reworking a composition for a different combination of instruments, super common. Orchestrating or reorchestrating, turning a piano piece into a full-fledged orchestral work, or adjusting an existing orchestral score to reflect the forces at hand. Resetting a familiar song or hymn or folk tune, keeping the melody intact but completely reworking the harmonies, writing sets of variations on another composer's theme, arranging, repurposing, reworking, reimagining. I've been ruminating on all the ways we talk about this musical shuffling because I encountered a new one today, elaborating. My gosh, of course, that is a perfect word. Composer Stephen Stuckey described himself as elaborator on the manuscript of the music we're going to hear next. He was elaborating on music written by Henry Purcell in 1695 for the state funeral of Queen Mary II. Stuckey said he was not aiming at pure musical reconstruction, but rather to regard Purcell's music through the lens of 300 intervening years. He added that while most of the orchestration is straightforward, true to the original, there are moments when Purcell drifts out of focus. Color me intrigued. Here's a performance from the Aspen Music Festival in Colorado. Robert Spano conducts the Aspen Chamber Symphony in Henry Purcell's Funeral Music for Queen Mary, elaborated on by Stephen Stuckey.

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0: England's Queen Mary II died at the end of 1694. Her state funeral was held the next year with ceremonial music written by Henry Purcell. We just heard an arrangement of his funeral music for Queen Mary, done by Stephen Stuckey, who called it an elaboration on Purcell's music. Robert Spano led the Aspen Chamber Symphony at the Aspen Music Festival and School in Aspen, Colorado. Only if I write music that makes my blood race, that makes the hair on the back of my neck stand up, do I have any hope of writing something truthful enough to have the same effect on another listener. The words of the late Stephen Stuckey, composer, arranger, elaborator. In a moment, love and death, death and love. This is Performance Today from APM.
1: The Score is celebrating two decades of music in the movies with a musical library of must-see movies. Hello, I'm Edmund Stone, and in part three, I'll spotlight films that are truly great stories, from The Banshees of Inisherin to Forrest Gump, Schindler's List, and more. 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
0: We're about to hear what is widely considered to be one of the most emotionally powerful pieces of music of the past two centuries. It's by Richard Wagner, reflecting on love, betrayal, redemption, and heartbreak. The piece was brand new in 1866 when the New York Philharmonic played it, and the New York Times published a review of that concert. Quote, Wagner's work is absolutely without significance, unmeaningful to the ear. The pompous deliberation with which Wagner says nothing is really ludicrous. It is wild to look back and see how so many pieces of music that are now cherished were not just misunderstood, but insulted when they first appeared. See what you think about this music. Is it touching? Is it interesting? Is it ludicrous? The Prelude and Liebestod from the opera Tristan and Isolde by Richard Wagner. Conductor Christian Reif with the Lakes Area Music Festival Orchestra and soprano Felicia Moore.

0: At the end of Wagner's opera, Tristan and Isolde, Tristan dies in Isolde's arms, and then she is happy to die as relief from the suffering of seeing the death of her beloved. We just heard the very beginning and the very end of the opera Tristan and Isolde by Richard Wagner, the prelude and Liebestod. That concert was part of the Lakes Area Music Festival in Brainerd, Minnesota. Christian Reif led the Lakes Area Music Festival Orchestra with soprano Felicia Moore. Our technical director here at PT is Craig Thorson. 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I'm Valerie Kaler. 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

Do you remember Robert Altman's 1992 film, The Player? There's a screenwriter who's pitching movie ideas to the studio executive. It'll be like Out of Africa meets Pretty Woman. It's like Ghost meets the Manchurian Candidate. Well, along those lines, have I got a winner for you. It's like Sleeping Beauty meets Romeo and Juliet. From APM, American Public Media, this is Performance Today. I'm Valerie Kaler. A story of star-crossed lovers from feuding families, but with magic potions, magic trees, and, unlike Romeo and Juliet, a happy ending. Fairy Tale by Yusuf Suk, ahead this hour. Also ahead, pianist Leif Ove Andsnes plays some ferocious Chopin. Right now, something much more mellow. Andsnes recorded an album in 2025 exploring the more introspective side of Franz Liszt, who was himself responsible for a fair amount of ferocious music for solo piano. But this album looks at the tender, the intimate, even the spiritual side of Liszt's music. Here is the Consolation No. 3 by Franz Liszt with pianist Leif Ove Andsnes.

Franz Liszt wrote 6 pieces he called consolations, lyrical, almost hymn-like. Leif Ovejonsna says they're tender, so intimate, speaking from heart to heart. He played the most well-known of that set, Consolation No. 3. From APM, American Public Media, this is Performance Today. I'm Valerie Kaler, glad to have you here for today's adventures and discoveries. That discovery thing is one of the grooviest things about this job. I had never heard of our next composer until this recording from the Central Vermont Chamber Music Festival showed up. Pedro Sainz, born in Argentina in 1915, last name S-A-E-N-Z, Sainz. He went to school in his hometown of Buenos Aires. Then he went to Paris, where he was a student of composers Darius Milhaud and Artur Onegaer. And when he went home to Argentina in the mid-1930s, he became a teacher. He later lived in Spain until he died in 1995. Let's hear some chamber music that Pedro Sainz wrote in 1955, a string trio. Michael Roth is the violinist, Leah Ferguson plays viola, and Peter Sanders, the cellist. This concert was part of the Central Vermont Chamber Music Festival in Woodstock, Vermont.

0: rarely played music by 20th century composer Pedro Sainz. That was his trio for violin, viola, and cello, written in 1955. Last name, by the way, S-A-E-N-Z, Pedro Sainz. We heard it from a concert in Woodstock, Vermont, during the Central Vermont Chamber Music Festival. Michael Roth played the violin, Leah Ferguson was the violist, and Peter Sanders played cello. One of the perpetual joys of hosting a radio show is discovering wonderful music that is new to me. That trio by Pedro Sainz, for example, a fascinating discovery. And we learned about it thanks to our friends at the Central Vermont Chamber Music Festival. And hey, if there is a composer or an ensemble or a festival you know about that you think we should have on our radar, please share that with us. 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
1: 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Good morning, I'm Brenda Tremblay. Kirsten Brown is bringing some of her favorite pieces and new works, including an etude by Jeff Beal, when she joins you at lunchtime. And you'll hear the voice of John Andrus later this afternoon, music of Chabrier and Butterworth. I don't know if you've been outside, but it is gorgeous. We've got sunshine and clouds, maybe a shower now and then, but for the most part, it's going to be dry and warmish with a high around 73. And it looks like excellent weather over the weekend for anything you'd like to do, golfing, gardening, just sitting on the patio. Saturday and Sunday will be bright and warm with highs tomorrow in the 60s, highs on Sunday in the 70s. Performance Today continues on WXXI Classical 91.5.
2: I'm Deborah Lou Harder for The Met. 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It stars Isabel Leonard, Carlos Alvarez, Gabriela Reyes, and Niels Vanderer, conducted by Yannick Nezet-Séguin. That's Saturday, live on the Robert K. Johnson Foundation Metropolitan Opera International Radio Network.
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0: Christmas time in Norway, 1978. Leif Ove Andsnes was about 8 years old, relatively shy and quiet. He'd been playing piano for a few years, but suddenly something shifted. He had discovered the joy of sight reading. He explored some simple pieces by Grieg and Chopin on his own, and he really felt the harmonies as they unfolded before him. And it hit him. Music was his language, his first language. He understood it. And it gave him a chance to express what he felt he was otherwise too shy to say. In the following years, Leif realized that people listened when he played the piano, and he felt a burning desire to share his music, his voice, with other people. And now Leif Ove Andsnes does just that in concert halls around the world. Let's drop in on a concert he gave in Copenhagen. We're going to catch the encore from his performance with the Danish National Orchestra. Leif Ove Andsnes playing a tarantella by Frederik Chopin.

Bit of a finger twister there, a tarantella by Frédéric Chopin. Pianist Leif Ove Andsnes played that as his encore after a performance with the Danish National Orchestra in Copenhagen, Denmark. Leif Ove Andsnes, born and raised in the rural Norwegian countryside. His latest project features the work of composer Geir Tveit, who was a central figure in Norway but rarely heard outside the country. The majority of Tveit's 300 compositions were destroyed in a fire in 1970. Only one of Tveit's piano sonatas survived. Andsnes recorded this lone sonata and has been performing it all around the world. He also joined forces with his sister, soprano Solveig Andsnes, to record some of Tveit's folk tunes. Reppin' Norwegian music with pride, pianist Leif Ove Andsnes.

0: In a moment, two households, both alike in dignity, except one contains a sorceress whose daughter is now a tree. A Slovakian Romeo and Juliet. That's next on Performance Today from APM.
1: 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I'm Steve Seal. That's next time on APM's Symphony Cast.
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0: Serious question here. How did Romeo and Juliet end up being touted as the greatest romance of all time? I mean, they don't even end up together. They die at the end. I just want people to live happily ever after. Maybe instead of Romeo and Juliet, we could be talking about Radus and Mahulina. Their story is kind of a Slovakian version of Romeo and Juliet with a much happier ending. Prince Radus and Princess Mahulina are young and very much in love, but they come from families in rival mountain kingdoms that hate each other. Mahulina's mother is having none of that young romance, and she's not your run-of-the-mill overbearing mama. She is an evil sorceress. Mahulina's mother makes Radus lose all memories of his beloved. She turns her daughter into a poplar tree. But even then, the lovers cannot be kept apart. Desire leads Radus to the tree. He cuts it down for firewood, unaware that Mahulina's soul is entwined in that tree. And this frees her, uniting the young lovers at last. Take that, Mom. In 1898, Czech composer Josef Suk wrote music for a play about Radus and Mahulina. You can hear all of this storytelling in the music. Love and longing and heartbreak, playful flirtation, loss, sadness, a curse, and a curse broken. In the end, gentle love wins out over everything. Pohádka, or Fairy Tale, by Josef Suk.

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0: A fairy tale where love wins out over feuding parents. Nobody dies, and people are happily in love when the final chord sounds. That's called Pohádka, literally fairy tale, by Czech composer Josef Suk. Conductor Jakub Hrusa with the Czech Philharmonic in concert in Prague. Jakub Hrusa is currently the principal guest conductor for the Czech Philharmonic, and that partnership is about to get even deeper. In 2028, he'll become the orchestra's chief conductor and music director. He says stepping into this role has been one of his biggest professional dreams. Our staff here at PT is senior producer Catherine Slusher, producers Megan Oglesby and Kathleen Bradbury, associate producer John Goman, music logger David Kemp, and our classical digital producer is Inez Guanches. 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I'm Valerie Kaler. 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Critics called this concerto unfinished because Igor Stravinsky skipped the strings, but that was intentional. He said strings and piano, a sound scraped and a sound struck, do not sound well together. Piano and winds, sounds struck and blown, do. A concerto for piano and winds on the next Performance Today from APM.
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2: Good afternoon. It's almost 12 o'clock noon on Friday, May 29th. I'm Kirsten Brown in for Steve Johnson this afternoon for classical music. 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
3: On the next Hearts of Space, Lazy, Hazy, Fourth World Ambient by John Hassell. Twilight Archive, Paul Haslinger, Paul Schütze, Nelson Foltz, and others. I'm Stephen Hill, a program called More Ambient Cool on the next Hearts of Space.
2: 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Well, there's lots to do in Rochester, of course. If you'd like to check out the International Trumpet Guild convention. There's lots going on all around Rochester. I believe everything is based at the Eastman School of Music. I will be presented with the Gateways Brass Collective tomorrow at 10 o'clock a.m. If you'd like to stop by Kodak Hall then, you can find out more information at gatewaysmusicfestival.org. This evening, the Little Theater Cafe presents Rosa Bohemia and Stephen Guerra. That's this evening at 7 o'clock p.m. at the Little Cafe. More at thelittle.org and the Geneva Music Festival. The Sounds of Revolution at 7:30 p.m. tonight at Guerin Center for the Performing Arts in Geneva. You can catch some George Walker and Dvorak and Joseph Suk this evening at the Geneva Music Festival. The news from NPR is next.
4: Live from NPR News in Washington, I'm Windsor Johnston. President Trump says he's meeting with top advisors to make a final decision on Iran. The comments come after reports that negotiators had reached a tentative framework for a possible agreement over Iran's nuclear program. In a post on social media, Trump outlined issues including shipping through the Strait of Hormuz and the future of Tehran's enriched uranium. It's unclear whether Iran has agreed to the terms Trump described or when a final decision might be made. An investigation by ProPublica shows the White House pushed the Pentagon to provide a $620 million loan to a rare earth minerals company. Reporter Robert Federacci says the request involved a company called Vulcan Elements, which manufactures magnets used in drones and satellites.
5: What we found is the White House intervened and specifically asked that office to give this record-setting loan to a company that Donald Trump Jr.'s firm had invested in just 3 months prior.
4: ProPublica reports the request came from White House advisor Peter Navarro, a longtime ally of President Trump. Israeli military forces have pushed farther into Lebanon while launching airstrikes. NPR's Jana Raff reports from Beirut.
6: Israel launched its most intense airstrikes in weeks, despite a U.S.-brokered ceasefire. Israeli Prime Minister Benjamin Netanyahu vowed to crush Hezbollah and said Israeli forces were capturing and controlling areas in Lebanon. Lebanese health authorities said the dead included 2 children and 3 women in attacks on a village in southern Lebanon. Iran-backed Hezbollah said it targeted Israeli forces and tanks advancing in the south. Iran has insisted on an end to the war in Lebanon as part of any peace agreement with the U.S. Jane Araf, NPR News, Beirut.
4: Authorities in Romania say a Russian drone aimed at Ukraine crashed into an apartment building in the eastern part of the country overnight. Esme Nicholson reports.
7: The defense ministry in Bucharest says the drone tracked by radar crashed into the roof of an apartment building in the city of Galați near Romania's border with Ukraine. Romania's foreign ministry says the government has asked NATO for a faster delivery of anti-drone capabilities as Russia increases its aerial attacks on neighboring Ukraine. U.S. Ambassador to NATO Matthew Whitaker condemned the incident as a reckless incursion on social media, adding that we will defend every inch of NATO territory. Romanian Armed Forces Acting Commander General Georgiu Maxim clarified that this is not an attack from Russia against Romania, but that Russia is a threat to the security of the countries in the region. For NPR News, I'm Esme Nicholson in Berlin.
4: This is NPR News in Washington.
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2: 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I'm Kirsten Brown. It's 12:04 on Friday, May 29th. Your weather for today, mostly sunny with a high near 74 degrees, a little bit breezy tonight, a chance of showers mainly before 8 p.m., mostly cloudy and then becoming mostly clear with a low around 47. On Saturday, tomorrow, sunny with a high near 63 degrees, and on Sunday, sunny with a high near 72. It's currently partly cloudy out and 68 degrees.

0: Cello Sonata No. 4, music by Antonio Vivaldi, played by Chicago Baroque Ensemble here on Classical 91.5. It's 12:15.
1: I'm Deborah Lou Harder for The Met. Join us for the network premiere of El Último Sueño de Frida y Diego, Gabriela Elena Frank's vibrant opera about an otherworldly reunion between the iconic Mexican artists. It stars Isabel Leonard, Carlos Alvarez, Gabriela Reyes, and Niels Vanderer, conducted by Yannick Nézet-Séguin. That's Saturday, live on the Robert K. Johnson Foundation Metropolitan Opera International Radio Network.
0: That's tomorrow at 1 o'clock, right here on 91.5. Good afternoon. It is Friday, May 29th. I'm Kirsten Brown. Up next, we'll hear music by a beloved local soprano, Renee Fleming. Well, not by her, sung by her. This is music by Antonin Dvorak. We'll hear her with the London Symphony Orchestra, led by Sir George Schulte, in music from the opera Rusalka. This is the Song to the Moon.

0: gorgeous music composed by Antonin Dvorak from his opera Rusalka. That was A Song to the Moon, sung by Renee Fleming with the London Symphony Orchestra, led by Sir George Schulte on that recording. It's 12:23.
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2: Ride the current of a slow flow echoes. In this all-instrumental show, we'll hear music from Lina Natalia. The Chicago-based pianist is creating ambient piano works on her new album, Hidden Treasures. We'll also hear Ava Waves from the new collection, Piano Days, Volume 2. I'm John DiLibretto, and it's coming up on Echoes from PRX.
0: You can hear Echoes this evening at 10 o'clock p.m. right here on 91.5. Up next, we'll hear music by François Born. This is his take on a Bizet classic, Carmen. This is his fantasy brilliant on themes from Bizet's Carmen, played by Trio Vienna.

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0: you know, listening to these pieces confirms why I quit playing the flute. Like, oh, I'll sing. I think I can do that. That was wonderful. Wonderful rendition of themes from Bizet's Carmen, the Fantaisie Brillante by François Born. We heard two of the members of Trio Vienna. I guess there was no room for their bassoonists. Flutist Wolfgang Schultz and pianist Helmut Deutsch on that recording here on Classical 91.5. It is 12:36.
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3: I don't know about you, but for me, classical music is the perfect way to enjoy a really long journey across town or even across the country. And if you look close enough at the classical repertoire, you'll even find pieces of music that were written with journeys like those in mind. Hey there, I'm Loki Karuna. And on this edition of Noteworthy, you and I are going to take a trip down the Mississippi River with the help of a composer named Florence Price. These days, Florence Price is a name that's more familiar than not when it comes to celebrating women of color in classical music, but it took decades for her legacy to be unearthed. After the discovery of never-before-seen scores by Price in an abandoned home outside of Chicago, orchestras everywhere have been re-engaging her music. Her symphonies get the most play, but this orchestral tone poem that she called the Mississippi River Suite is starting to be what many concert programmers go to as both a means of continuing to highlight her once overlooked catalog and to showcase her perspective on the America that she lived in from north to south.

It goes without saying that Florence Price paved the way for countless other black women in the classical field, with her impact felt to this day. She's an American icon, one of today's most celebrated musical figures, and among the most noteworthy composers to ever live. Noteworthy is a production of WDAV Classical Public Radio.

0: Wonderful rendition conducted by Yannick Nézet-Séguin, the Philadelphia Orchestra, playing music by Florence Price, the Symphony No. 3. We heard the first movement on Dante Allegro here on Classical 91.5. It's 12:51.
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0: We just heard music by Friedrich August Belke. That was his Fantasia, played on the organ by Patrick Wed and trombonist Alain Trudel here on Classical 91.5. 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
1: Contemplative, restrained, and somewhat hypnotic. Words that not only describe the music of Frédéric Mompou, but the composer himself. 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
0: You can hear the Spanish Hour on Monday at 10 o'clock p.m. right here on Classical 91.5.

Music by Heinrich Ignaz Franz Bieber. Rachel Barton Pine playing the Passacaglia in G minor here on Classical 91.5. I'm Kirsten Brown. It is 1:08 on Friday, May 29th. In for Steve Johnson. Hope you are enjoying the music so far. Got lots more coming up on through 4 o'clock p.m. today. Up next, we'll hear music played by a favorite pianist of mine, Andre Watts, with the New York Philharmonic, led by Leonard Bernstein. This is the Franz Liszt Piano Concerto No. 1.

0: Music. That was music by Franz Liszt, the Piano Concerto No. 1, played by Andre Watts and the New York Philharmonic, led by Leonard Bernstein. I was just in the hallway and ran into our Senior Director of Audio Operations and Programming, Rhonda Austin, and I yelled, "Gargamel, Gargamel," while that first movement was playing. I just had the Smurfs in mind, and I just couldn't remember exactly where in the Smurfs. And it was definitely, that was Gargamel's theme music. So that connection between cartoons and classical music is so very, very strong. It's 1:28 on Friday, May 29th. I'm Kirsten Brown. Glad to have you with me for classical music.
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0: I've been exploring Filipino composers the last few days and discovered someone I didn't know about, Nicanor Abelardo, born on, February 7th of 1893. He died in 1934, known for his Kundiman songs. So if you were with me yesterday, we talked about those Kundiman songs. It's a genre of traditional Filipino ballads, predominantly with some romantic themes. Nicanor Abelardo studied at the then newly established University of Philippines Conservatory of Music and later at the Chicago Music School, where he wrote this piece in 1931. Here's his Panoramas.

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We just heard Panoramas, music by Filipino composer Nicanor Abelardo, who formalized some of the classical traditions in the Philippines. We heard Norman Manzales on flute, Antoine Lefebvre, violinist, J. Julio on viola, Heyun June on celeste, and Yolanda Tapia here on Classical 91.5. It is 1:50.

We just heard some music for Mental Health Awareness Day. I love music by Gabriel Fauré that was from the Requiem in Paradisum. Here on Classical 91.5, we heard the Santa Cecilia Academy Rome, led by Myung-Wong Chung with the St. Cecilia Chorus here on Classical 91.5.

0: Symphonia by Johann Christian Bach. We heard that played by Saxony Virtuosi, led by Ludwig Gutler on that recording here on Classical 91.5. 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
0: 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RPO.org.

a little dance music to get you going during this afternoon slump. That was music by Astor Piazzolla from his Tango Suite. The seventh part of that, Liber Tango, in an arrangement by the player of the bandoneon there was Juanjo Mossalini. That was Pro Art Chamber Orchestra Boston, led by Giselle Bendor, here on Classical 91.5. Up next, we'll hear music by Mariana Martinez. Here's the Harpsichord Sonata, played by Barbara Harbuck.

0: Music by Mariana Martinez, the harpsichord sonata, played by Barbara Harbach here on Classical 91.5. It's 2:23.
1: Greetings, I'm John Andrus. This Sunday morning at 6, Max Steiner recalls a favorite summer locale. Henry Purcell provides music for a queen. Andre Gretry works on his string quartets, and Aaron Copland enjoys the great outdoors. I'll be your Sunday morning companion on Classical 91.5 at 6 a.m. to start your day the public radio way.
0: If you're just joining, good afternoon. I'm Kirsten Brown in for Steve Johnson. It is Friday, May 29th, and up next we'll hear Anna-Sophie Mutter trilling. I guess this is her version of Devil's Trill, the violin sonata in G minor, music by Giuseppe Tartini.

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0: So much drama. Giuseppe Tartini, that was the Violin Sonata in G Minor, Devil's Trill, that was Anna Sophie Mutta, violinist with the Vienna Philharmonic. It's 2:41.
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0: Good afternoon. It is Friday, or Friday, May 29th. I'm Kirsten Brown. Glad to have you with me for classical music up until 4, and then John Andrews is up at 4 o'clock. He'll take you through from 4 to 7. Up next, we'll hear more drama. Igor Stravinsky's The Rite of Spring debuted on this day, May 29th, in 1913, at the Théâtre des Champs-Élysées in Paris. It was commissioned for the Ballet Russe, and it's avant-garde music. It's quote-unquote radical choreography by Vaslav Nijinsky, sparked one of the most famous and chaotic near riots in music history. Sounds like quite a spectacle. Sorry I missed it. But we're going to take a listen to part one of The Rite of Spring, The Adoration of the Earth. Music by Igor Stravinsky. This is the Virginia Symphony Orchestra, led by Joanne Faletta.

0: Man, I would have loved to have been there on the debut of this piece, The Rite of Spring, on this day in 1913 when it debuted in Paris with near riots after the performance. That was music by Igor Stravinsky, The Rite of Spring, Part One, The Adoration of the Earth, played by the Virginia Symphony Orchestra led by Joanne Folletta. It's 2:59. 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
2: 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The Guitar Concerto No. 1 by Mario Castelnuovo Tedesco. Hi, I'm Tony Morris. Join me for this week's edition of Classical Guitar Alive as we hear this and a two-guitar version of Gershwin's Rhapsody in Blue and much more. That's this week on Classical Guitar Alive.
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0: The lovely Sonata No. 12, music by Isabella Leonarda. We heard that played by violinist Rachel Podger with organist Marcin Świątkiewicz here on Classical 91.5. It's 3:09.
1: Next time on the New York Philharmonic This Week, we present two works based on old English tunes by William Schumann and Benjamin Britten. I'm Alec Baldwin. Please join me for a broadcast that will also feature the complete Wooden Prince by Béla Bartók. Leonard Bernstein and Pierre Boulez will conduct the New York Philharmonic this week.
0: You can hear the New York Philharmonic at 3 o'clock p.m. right here on Classical 91.5. I'm Kirsten Brown. It is Friday, May 29th, and next we'll hear the Violin Concerto No. 9, music by Joseph Ballon, the Chevalier de Saint-Georges, played by the Radio Symphony Orchestra Pilsen with violinist Miroslav Vilimets.

0: Music by Joseph Ballon. Joseph Ballon, Chevalier de Saint-Georges. That was the Violin Concerto No. 9, played by the Radio Symphony Orchestra Pilsen, led by František Preissler, with violinist Miroslav Vilimets, here on Classical 91.5. It is 3:35.
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0: Good afternoon. If you're just joining, it is Friday, May 29th. I'm Kirsten Brown in for Steve Johnson. And if you haven't heard already, we've got a great CD we're spotlighting on our website, WXXIClassical.org, Jeff Beal's New York Etudes, Volume 1 and 2. Jeff Beal was diagnosed with multiple sclerosis, and in an attempt to rewire his brain, he sat down at his piano and he wrote. Here's from Volume 2, Awakening.

from Jeff Beal's New York Etudes. That was him playing his piece, Awakening. You can read more about it on our website. Mona has a wonderful write-up there at WXXIClassical.org or also on City Magazine. It's 3:42 on Friday, May 29th. I'm Kirsten Brown and just got one more piece to share with you before I turn you over to John from 4 to 7. This is music by Louis Moreau Gottschalk. This is a symphony number 1, A Night in the Tropics, played by the Hot Springs Music Festival Orchestra led by Richard Rosenberg.

0: What a fun piece. Music by Louis Moreau Gottschalk. That was the Symphony No. 1, A Night in the Tropics, played by the Hot Springs Music Festival Orchestra, led by Richard Rosenberg. 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
0: It's about 4 o'clock on Friday, May 29th. I'm Kirsten Brown. It's been a pleasure bringing classical music to you and enjoying and discovering together. Up next, John Andrews has some Chabrier, some Scarlatti, some Carulli, George Butterworth, all through 7 o'clock p.m. I'll be back with you on, I'll be back with you on next Tuesday at noon in for Steve again, and can't wait to be back on the airwaves with you. 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
3: Live from NPR News in Washington, I'm Windsor Johnston. President Trump says he'll make a final determination about the war in Iran. NPR's Deepa Shivaram reports U.S. sources confirmed yesterday that negotiators had reached a deal.
4: On Thursday, there was a potential outline for a continued 60-day ceasefire, but the president and Iran had not yet agreed to it. Trump posted on social media Friday, repeating his stance that Iran should not have a nuclear weapon and that the Strait of Hormuz should be opened. The Iran war has gone on for months, tanking the president's approval ratings as his party faces a challenging midterm election year. Trump has gone back and forth in the last several weeks, at times saying he's close to reaching a deal with Iran and saying he'll ramp up attacks once again. Deepa Shivaram, NPR News, The White House.
3: A federal judge has ruled that President Trump's name was illegally added to the Kennedy Center. The court has also blocked the administration from closing the venue for major renovations. A U.S. district judge in Washington, D.C. ruled that the Kennedy Center Board's decision to close the facility was ill-informed with no regard for its legal obligations. Trump has been given 14 days to remove his name from the building and update the website. A federal judge is temporarily blocking the Trump administration's nearly $1.8 billion fund for people who claim they were targets of politicized prosecutions. NPR's Ryan Lucas reports the decision is in response to a lawsuit.
5: In a two-page order, U.S. District Judge Leonie Brinkema bars the Justice Department from taking any further action to create the so-called anti-weaponization fund, including transferring money to the fund, considering any claims, or making any payments out of it. The fund has faced intense backlash from Democrats, as well as many Republicans.
3: That's NPR's Ryan Lucas reporting. Lawmakers in Louisiana have approved a new congressional map with one less Democratic district and five districts favoring Republicans. Brooke Thorington of member station WRKF reports the state's primaries were delayed to allow lawmakers to redistrict.
6: Republican lawmakers raced to eliminate one of the two majority black seats after the U.S. Supreme Court ruled the current map unconstitutional. That decision further weakened a central part of the Voting Rights Act. Democratic State Senator Royce Duplessis expressed his frustration with the process and a map that dilutes the black vote.
7: This is a vicious, vicious race to the bottom, and I believe that SB 121, even after these amendments, only accelerates that race to the bottom for us as a country.
6: Republican Louisiana Governor Jeff Landry is expected to sign off on the map before the legislative session ends on Monday. For NPR News, I'm Brooke Thorington in Baton Rouge.
3: At last check on Wall Street, the Dow was up 363 points. This is NPR.
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9: 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It's 4:04. I'm John Andrews. Happy to report no accidents on our highways and expressways, and drivers are doing quite well this time of day. In the forecast for Greater Rochester, Western New York, and the Finger Lakes, we'll have cloudy skies. It'll be cooler tonight and a possible shower later on. Low tonight, 45. Temperature high tomorrow, 62, with clouds and sun on Saturday. By Sunday, we should have sunshine and clouds, and a scattered shower is possible later that night. High Sunday, 71 degrees. Right now at 4:05, we have 71 degrees in downtown Rochester, 70 degrees in Houghton, and the Lake Ontario water temperature, 48 degrees. It's Friday, May 29th, 2026. Mona away today, and I'll be your host all the way until 7 o'clock. Let's begin with London Brass in music from Emmanuel Chabrier.

0: The London Brass with España, Rhapsody for Orchestra, a selection from Emmanuel Chabrier, as we kick off our Friday afternoon program on Classical 91.5 and 90.3. John Andrus, your host, with music of Johann Christian Schultz and Manuel de Falla on the way. It's 10 minutes past 4 o'clock.
1: Hi there, it's Bill McLaughlin of Exploring Music, and I want to thank my old friend Tim Page for recommending a set of recordings by Arthur Schnabel of the Beethoven Piano Sonatas. Schnabel was the first person ever to record all 32 sonatas, and that's what we're going to be doing all week long, listening to Schnabel play Beethoven. As Tim Page says, it's great to fall in love again.
0: You can go exploring with Bill McLaughlin tonight at 7 and every weeknight at 7 on Classical 91.5 and 90.3. Here's music from German composer Johann Christian Schultz, a concerto for recorder, strings, and basso continuo. The key is G major. Michael Schneider, the recorder soloist with the Academy of Frankfurt, led by Michael Schneider. A selection from Johann Christian Schultz.

0: Michael Schneider directed the Academy Frankfurt and played recorder. In the Concerto for Recorder, Strings, and Basso Continuo in G major, it belongs to Johann Christian Schulz, a German composer and conductor who in 1825, along with the Gewandhaus Orchestra, presented the world's first cycle of nine symphonies of Ludwig van Beethoven, repeating them again in 1826, and he handed in Beethoven's Emperor Concerto in 1811 as well. Music there of German composer Johann Christian Schulz on Classical 91.5 and 90.3, where the time is 4:23.
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0: On the way, Dan Steps with Manuel de Falla. 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
0: And now the Cincinnati Symphony Orchestra under the baton of Jesus Lopez Cobos. Here is music of Manuel de Falla, the interlude and dance from La Vida Breve.

Good afternoon. You're with member-supported WXXO-FM Rochester and WXXY-FM Houghton, where you just heard music with the Cincinnati Symphony Orchestra, guided by Jesus Lopez Cobos. That was the interlude and dance from Manuel de Falla's La Vida Breve. 4:31 our time. It's Friday, May 29th. John Andrus, your host, right up until 7. Thank you for dropping by. And now we take you to a Walt Disney film, and the artistry of Kirsten Anderson Lopez and Robert Lopez. Remember Me from Coco, featuring pianist Long Long, guitarist Milos, and the Royal Philharmonic led by Robert Ziegler.

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0: From the 2017 animated Disney Pixar film Coco, Remember Me, featuring Christian Anderson Lopez and Robert Lopez. Robert Ziegler led the Royal Philharmonic. You heard from guitarist Milos and pianist Long Long, who is a Chinese classical pianist performing with major orchestras around the world in many leading concert halls. He was born back in 1982 and has been active since 1990. He was the first Chinese pianist to be engaged by the Berlin and Vienna Philharmonic Orchestras. He has also performed with many top American orchestras, and he'll be appearing in Buffalo, New York on Saturday, September 19th of this year, and later on in Toronto, Ontario, Canada on April 10th, 2027. Music there from Long Long at the keyboard as we celebrate Asian American Island Pacific Month in May on WXXI Classical 91.5 and 90.3. I'm John Andrus. It's 4:37.
1: 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I'm Steve Seal. That's next time on APM's Symphony Cast.
0: And that'll be 8 o'clock tonight on WXXI and WXXY-FM. Well, it's Mozart's turn next, and a little later on, George Butterworth goes green. Here is the Orchestral Ensemble of Paris, John Nelson on the podium, with Mozart's Symphony No. 31 in D major, the Paris Symphony.

0: The Orchestral Ensemble of Paris, led by John Nelson, played Mozart's Paris Symphony No. 31 in D major on Classical 91.5 and 90.3. 71 degrees in Rochester, 70 in Houghton, now at 453.
1: The Score is celebrating two decades of music in the movies with a musical library of must-see movies. Hello, I'm Edmund Stone, and in part three, I'll spotlight films that are truly great stories. From The Banshees of Inisherin to Forrest Gump, Schindler's List, and more, these are movies you really should see at least once in your life. 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

0: 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I'm John Andrus. It's 5:01. NPR News is next.
1: Live from NPR News in Washington, I'm Ryland Barton. Former Attorney General Pam Bondi refused to answer questions on President Trump's involvement in the release of the Epstein files during a closed-door congressional hearing today. According to Democratic Congressman Ro Khanna, Bondi defended the administration's release of the files and said lawmakers need to bring in others to testify.
2: What she told us is that Todd Blanche was really managing the whole thing, so we need to ask Todd Blanche questions. She also told us, surprisingly, that the FBI it scrubbed a lot of the documents or held a lot of the documents before they got to the Justice Department. That means that we need to ask Kash Patel, why were those documents redacted or what documents were missing?
1: The congressman was speaking to CNN. Several survivors of sexual abuse and alleged trafficking by the disgraced former financier gathered outside the Capitol office where lawmakers interviewed Bondi. A federal judge has ordered President Trump's name to be removed from the Kennedy Center in Washington, D.C. According to the ruling, Congress named the center the John F. Kennedy Center for the Performing Arts as a memorial, and quote, the center may not be officially named for anyone else except by an act of Congress. The judge also temporarily halted Trump's planned two-year closure of the center. The Israeli military has pushed farther into Lebanon while launching airstrikes, NPR's Jane Arraf reports.
3: Israel launched its most intense airstrikes in weeks, despite a U.S.-brokered ceasefire. Israeli Prime Minister Benjamin Netanyahu vowed to crush Hezbollah and said Israeli forces were capturing and controlling areas in Lebanon. Lebanese health authorities said the dead included two children and three women in attacks on a village in southern Lebanon. Iran-backed Hezbollah said it targeted Israeli forces and tanks advancing in the south. Iran has insisted on an end to the war in Lebanon as part of any peace agreement with the U.S. Jane Arraf, NPR News, Beirut.
1: Major stock indexes closed higher today. The Dow added nearly 0.75%. As NPR's Raphael Nam reports, May has been great for Wall Street, but despite the war with Iran.
4: Despite the economic concerns created by the war with Iran, stock indexes have been hitting records this month, with the Nasdaq up 8% in May. That's because investors believe the war will end sooner rather than later. Oil prices, for example, have fallen sharply this month. But it's also that company earnings have been decent, and consumer spending has held up better than expected, despite the high gas prices, in part because of tax refunds. The issue here, though, is that even if the war ends, gas prices will take a while to return to levels from before the U.S. and Israel attacked Iran. So the inflation risks to the U.S. economy are far from over. Rafael Nam, NPR News.
1: The S&P 500 and NASDAQ both added less than 0.25%. This is NPR News.
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0: 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I'm John Andrews. It's 5:04. The roadways are doing well, drivers are doing well, and no accidents to report at this time. Checking our calendar, the Geneva Music Festival presents The Sounds of Revolution, 7:30 at the Guerin Center for the Performing Arts. On the program, Beethoven's String Quartet No. 11, Joseph Suk's Piano Trio in C minor, George Walker's Lyrics for Strings, and Dvorak's Piano Quartet No. 2 in E-flat major. That's 7:30 for the Geneva Music Festival. You'll find cloudy skies for Rochester and Western New York tonight, a few showers later on. Temperature low 45. 62 on Saturday with clouds and sun. 71 for a high on Sunday. A scattered shower later at night. 5:05 with 71 degrees in Rochester, 70 in Houghton, and the Lake Ontario water temperature 48 degrees. It is Friday, May 29th, 2026. Mona is away today. Later on, we'll be hearing from Charles Evison and Bela Bartok. For now, we join the Empire Brass. 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
1: I'm Elliot Forrest. 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
0: You can hear that program Saturday morning at 11 right here on Classical 91.5 and 90.3. Charles Avison dedicated a concerto to Scarlatti, and we're about to hear it right now. His Concerto Grosso No. 7 in G minor. Sir Neville Mariner leads the Academy of St. Martin in the Fields.

0: Music of Charles Avison, his Concerto Grosso No. 7 in G minor. Sir Neville Mariner led the Academy of St. Martin in the Fields, now at 5:22.
1: I'm Deborah Lou Harder for The Met. 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It stars Isabel Leonard, Carlos Alvarez, Gabriela Reyes, and Niels Vanderer, conducted by Yannick Nézet-Séguin. That's Saturday, live on the Robert K. Johnson Foundation Metropolitan Opera International Radio Network.
0: And that will come your way tomorrow at 1 o'clock, and just an hour before that at 12 noon, you'll be in the company of James Aldridge Moody. He'll have music from the Classical 91.5 Library and after the opera as well. Great afternoon lineup from noon until 6, starting off with James Aldridge Moody and the opera at 1. And a selection from Béla Bartók in Just a Jiffy.
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It's May 29th, 2026. Mona's away. I'm John Andrus, right up until 7 o'clock. Music now of Gaetano Donizetti, the Overture to Don Pasquale, with the Santa Cecilia Academy of Rome, conducted by Myung Wong Chung. Music of Donizetti.

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That was the Overture to Don Pasquale by Gaetano Donizetti, featuring the Santa Cecilia Academy of Rome, conducted by Bo-young Wong Chung, who happens to be a Korean conductor and pianist. Back in 1974, he came in second for the Tchaikovsky competition. He studied at Juilliard and has conducted many American orchestras, including the Metropolitan Opera in New York, the Los Angeles Philharmonic, the Chicago Philharmonic, orchestras in Berlin and Vienna, among others. Celebrating Asian Island Pacific Month, right here on Classical 91.5 and 90.3, Bo-young Wong Chung was the conductor for that piece. That brings our time to 5:39 with a selection from Luigi Boccherini and Victor Herbert on the way. Greetings.

News. I'm John Andrews. This Sunday morning at 6, Max Steiner recalls a favorite summer locale. Henry Purcell provides music for a queen. Andre Gretry works on his string quartets, and Aaron Copland enjoys the great outdoors. I'll be your Sunday morning companion on Classical 91.5 at 6 a.m. to start your day the public radio way. And along the way, we'll meet a Japanese composer who has provided music for several popular series and films. All coming your way Sunday morning at 6. Here is Luigi Boccherini's Symphony No. 6 from Opus 21 in A major. Johannes Goretzky leads the German Chamber Orchestra.

0: Johannes Gritsky has led the German Chamber Orchestra. That was Luigi Boccherini's Symphony No. 6 from Opus 21 in A Major on Classical 91.5 and 90.3. 70 degrees in Rochester, 68 in Houghton at 5:53.
1: Italy was an important cultural center even during the Baroque era. Not only were there outstanding composers and instrumentalists, it's also where the most extraordinary stringed instruments were made, instruments that are still considered the cream of the crop. You'll hear a virtuosic Baroque cello concerto played on an extraordinary instrument made in 1737. It's featured on Sunday Baroque this week.
0: Sunday Baroque with Suzanne Bona comes your way Sunday from 10 a.m. to 1 p.m. right here on WXXI and WXXY-FM. An orchestral medley thanks to Victor Herbert. That's next.
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0: 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Andre Kostolanitz with the London Symphony Orchestra in an orchestral melody of Victor Herbert. I'm John Andrus. It's 6:01. NPR News next.
1: Live from NPR News in Washington, I'm Ryland Barton. A federal judge is temporarily blocking the Trump administration's nearly $1.8 billion fund for people who claim they were targets of politicized prosecutions. NPR's Ryan Lucas reports.
2: In a two-page order, U.S. District Judge Leonie Brinkema bars the Justice Department from taking any further action to create the so-called anti-weaponization fund, including transferring money to the fund, considering any claims, or making any payments out of it. This temporary pause is necessary, the judge says, in order to give the court time for a full briefing from both sides on the legal arguments before any funds are irreversibly paid out. The fund was created as part of a settlement agreement between the Justice Department and President Trump, who in return dropped his lawsuit against the IRS over his leaked tax returns. The fund has faced intense backlash from Democrats as well as many Republicans. Ryan Lucas, NPR News, Washington.
1: And another federal judge has ruled that President Trump's name should not have been added to the Kennedy Center. He's also temporarily halting a planned 2-year closure of the arts complex. In response, Trump says he's backing away from his proposed renovation and returning control of the institution to Congress. NPR's Anastasia Tsiolkas has more.
3: In his ruling, U.S. District Court Judge Christopher Cooper writes, quote, "The Kennedy Center's organic statute makes crystal clear that the center is to be named for President Kennedy, and it cannot bear any other formal name or public memorial based on the board's unilateral say-so. Congress gave the Kennedy Center its name, and only Congress can change it." Judge Cooper also ruled that the center could not wind down its programming and close for 2 years of renovations, at least for now. He wrote that the board did not have sufficient details to make an informed decision about the closure. All of the current board's voting members were selected by Trump. The Kennedy Center told NPR it plans to appeal the decision. Anastasia Tsiolkas, NPR News.
1: The rate of U.S. foreclosures rose to its highest level in 6 years in March, according to a real estate data company, Cotality. NPR's Stephen Basaha says that's the first increase in the rate in over a year.
4: Out of all the active mortgages in the U.S., nearly 0.5% of them are in foreclosure. Mortgage delinquencies were also up 3% in March from a year earlier.
5: It's a flashing warning sign that consumers are under stress.
4: Molly Basil is Cotality's principal economist. But while this is the first foreclosure increase in a while, it is still just a small increase.
5: We're not looking at any kind of like foreclosure wave or foreclosure shock here like we did during the financial crisis.
4: Basil says the increase was shallow but widespread. More than 75% of metros across the country saw an increase in their foreclosure rate. Stephen Basaha, NPR News.
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0: 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It's 6:04. I'm John Andrus. The roadways are reporting no accidents as of this moment, and keep safe driving, if you would please. In our calendar notes, Music of Hope, Music of Space, celebrating 30 years. And tonight, they'll be in St. Mary's Church, Auburn, New York, at 7:30. In the forecast, cloudy skies, quite cool tonight, a few showers later on, and the low 45. 62 for a high on Saturday with sun and clouds. More sunshine for Sunday with a high of 71. Right now at 6:05, 70 degrees in Rochester, 68 in Houghton. The Lake Ontario water temperature, 48 degrees. It's Friday, May 29th, 2026. Mona is away today. Well, this hour, some Rochester musicians perform a selection from Franz Schubert, and we'll hear two suites, one from Gustav Holst and the other from Hubert Perry. For now, it's the lads from Liverpool, Eric Kunzel with the Cincinnati Pops, music of John Lennon and Paul McCartney.

0: That's a selection from John Lennon and Paul McCartney with the Cincinnati Pops' Eric Hunzell conducting Penny Lane from 1966. And you heard it right here on Classical 91.5 and 90.3, where it's 8 minutes past 6 o'clock.
1: Next time on the New York Philharmonic This Week, we present two works based on old English tunes by William Schumann and Benjamin Britten. I'm Alec Baldwin. Please join me for a broadcast that will also feature the complete Wooden Prince by Béla Bartók. Leonard Bernstein and Pierre Boulez will conduct the New York Philharmonic this week.
0: The New York Philharmonic every Sunday afternoon at 3. And now Rochester Chamber Players have assembled to perform Franz Schubert's Adagio and Rondo Concertante in F major.

0: That was Franz Schubert's Adagio and Rondo Concertante in F Major, featuring the Rochester Chamber Players on Classical 91.5 and 90.3. 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
0: It's 6:23. I'm John Andrews with a peek at our calendar. The Little Cafe presenting Rosa Boema and Stephen Guerrera. That's in the Little Cafe at 7 o'clock. And the Rochester Folk Art Guild appears in Middlesex, New York, 1445 Upper Hill Road, creating Renaissance faculty recital with a world-class flautist performing in the beautiful setting of the Rochester Folk Art Guild. That's at 7:30. Now the Guildhall String Ensemble, Robert Salter conducting the St. Paul Suite of Gustav Holst.

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1: We'll showcase Handel and Haydn, plus some interesting others in between the František Bríši of Prague, Michel Corrette of Paris, and the rarely heard score of Englishman Ebenezer Prout. 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This week on Pipe Dreams from American Public Media, I'm Michael Barone. I hope you'll be listening.
0: And that'll be 8 o'clock Sunday evening right here on member-supported Classical 91.5 and 90.3. Well, one suite deserves another. How about the Lady Radner Suite? It comes from British composer Hubert Parry. William Boughton leads the English String Orchestra.

0: Music of Hubert Parry, The Lady Radnor's Suite. William Boughton led the English String Orchestra on Classical 91.5 and 90.3. It's 6:52.
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0: We'll hear from Ferdinando Carulli and the artistry of Jean-Pierre Lampal and Alexander Lagoya. That's On Deck next.
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0: And the Dryden Theater is presenting the Japanese Paper Film Project. 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

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I'm John Andrus. It's been fun being with you this Friday afternoon. Right now at 7 o'clock, time for Exploring Music. Bill McLaughlin, your host.

Hey, wait a minute. What's going on here? That's not Beethoven. I thought we were going to listen to Beethoven this week. That's Mahler. That's the last movement of Mahler's second, in fact. Hi there. Bill McLaughlin here. It is Exploring Music, and we will get the Beethoven sonatas. But I played that little bit of Mahler because there's a huge crescendo in the timpani and drums, and then all of a sudden the orchestra plays so odd, and then again, and then off in the F minor march. I think I know where Mahler got the idea. I think it's actually an homage to the final sonata of Ludwig van Beethoven. Let's listen to the opening of the Beethoven Sonata. This is the final sonata, number 32 out of 32. It's the C minor sonata, opus 111. His farewell to the sonata world. Something he'd been doing since he was a child, really, a teenager at least. Let's listen to Arthur Schnabel play the opening music. It's marked maestoso. It's a very craggy, jagged rhythm, dissonant, lots of diminished sevenths, and then something that might sound a little bit like that Mahler. Let's listen.

That's it. Did you hear that? Mahler had it in a different key. So he's landing on a C. Here's Beethoven again. Lands on that B natural and holds it. And then again. And he's on his way. That's the opening of the sonata in C minor, Opus 111, the last of Beethoven's 32 sonatas. That was the great Arthur Schnabel playing it. So we're in a special world today, this world of the last three sonatas of Ludwig van Beethoven. Like the string quartets, like the Ninth Symphony, and like Missa Solemnis, he seemed to inhabit some other world, as if he could see over the horizon, past the mortal limits that you and I face. Here is Heavenly Music now, finale of the sonata in E major, the 30th of the 32 sonatas. Here now is Arthur Schnabel to play the finale of the E major sonata, Opus 109 of Beethoven. Listen to the sound that this man makes in the opening.

Beautiful music and extraordinary playing from Arthur Schnabel, the finale of the E major sonata, Opus 109, music written in 1820. Just a year later, Beethoven wrote his sonata in A flat major, 1821. There's something very warm about that music, isn't there? In the score, Beethoven marks in Italian, con amabilità, which means amiably, or even warmer than that. Here's Arthur Schnabel, the first movement of the 31st sonata.

It's a beautiful, genial, I would say, humane piece of music from Ludwig van Beethoven. The first movement of the A-flat major sonata, opus 110. Let's move to the finale now, which opens with a kind of introduction. It's marked Adagio Mano Troppo, not too slow, he writes. And then he writes, Arioso Dolente. And just in case you don't get that sad aria, he gives it to you again in German, Klagender Gesang. That sad song at A-flat minor makes its way through to a very congenial fugue in A-flat major. Here's the final movement now, the sonata number 31 in A-flat major, opus 110, once again, Arthur Schnabel.

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0: What a wonderful performance. What fantastic music. That's the finale of the sonata in A-flat major. Next to last sonata, Beethoven, Opus 110. 31 out of 32 sonatas. You're tuned in to Exploring Music, and we've been listening to Beethoven sonatas all week long at the suggestion of my friend Tim Page, who loves this set of recordings of Arthur Schnabel, all made a very long time ago, 1932 to 38. And we're coming up to the last act now. 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
1: 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I'm Steve Seal. That's next time on APM's Symphony Cast.
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0: And now we come to the final act, the final movement of the final sonata of Ludwig van Beethoven, number 32 out of 32. It's a piece in C minor. Opus number is 111. And those numbers, 111, have a kind of almost talismanic quality for musicians. If you say to somebody 111, you don't have to explain anything further. He or she knows right away you're talking about the last sonata and that most phenomenal set of variations ever conceived of. The piece that Beethoven is varying is marked Arietta. It's a little aria. Simple piece. He tells you right away. He says, Adagio molto semplice. Very simple and singing. And yet there are worlds within this. This is the piece that inspired the great Czech author Milan Kundera to write a fantastic chapter in his book, The Book of Laughter and Forgetting. Kundera is moved to quote a pensée of Pascal. Man, says Pascal, lives in the abyss between the infinitely large and the infinitely small. All right, I'm going to quit talking about this piece. Let's listen. Here's Arthur Schnabel playing the finale of Opus 111 of Beethoven, the final sonata.

Remarkable performance from Arthur Schnabel, the final movement of the final sonata of Ludwig van Beethoven, Sonata in C minor, Opus 111. Arthur Schnabel, born in 1882, a little town called Lipnik. It's along the Polish-Czech border, I guess. Things changed a lot after the First World War. He came to Vienna when he was 7 years old and studied with a very famous teacher called Leschetizky, who told him something really important. He said, Arthur, you will never, ever be a pianist. You will be a musician. Don't worry about the technique so much. Let the other kids show off with Liszt and all the fancy stuff. You will be a musician. So he didn't go around playing Hungarian rhapsodies. Instead, he devoted himself to the most profound music ever written for the piano. And we've just had the benefit of that this week. Everyone should have a set of these recordings in his home. I mean, if you're feeling down, pick any disc, put it on. I guarantee in 20 minutes you'll be feeling better. So thanks to Arthur Schnabel, thanks to Beethoven, and thanks to Tim Page for pointing me in this wonderful direction. And most of all, thank you for coming along. This has really been a voyage of discovery. We didn't get to all 32 sonatas, but you know what? I still got this box here in my hand. We'll get to them all. Thanks for joining us. See you next week.

0: 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Our production assistants are Ella Pinsloop, Eric Opland, Adela Skoronsky, and Weston Williams. Rebecca Neistat is the WFMT production and syndication manager. 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I'm Bill McLaughlin. 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
3: 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I'm John DiLibretto, and it's in the tunnel of the next Echoes from PRX.
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